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21: For years, scientists have been studying the association between depression and dementia. As you might expect, the

0: Relationship is complicated, but there's this new study out of the UK which found it's not just broad strokes. There are 6 symptoms of depression that are especially correlated with dementia risk years later. Number 1, losing confidence in yourself. 2, not being able to face up to your problems. 3, not feeling warmth or affection from other people. 4, feeling nervous and anxious all the time. 5, not being satisfied with the way tasks are carried out. And finally, 6, difficulty concentrating. What we could be seeing here is the impact of people becoming less social, or that certain changes in the brain lead to both depression and dementia. But dementia takes longer to manifest. If you notice these symptoms, talk to your doctor about it. I'm Dr. Sanjay Gupta, helping you live a better life.
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1: Cooting cousin as a wise man.
2: I never remember that second line.
1: Couldn't cut it as a wise man. I couldn't cut it as a poor man stealing. Tired of living like a blind man. I'm sick of sight without a sense of feeling. And here's how you remind me of what I really am.
2: Tell you what, man. And I know I'm not the first person to say this, and I'm not even the 1,000th person to say this, but Nickelback, I feel like they got nothing but hate for like a couple years on social media, and I don't know why. They got some good songs. Now, don't get me wrong. They do have some bad songs, but they got some great songs. And even that, like, I'm like half like jokingly singing the song, but that's a good song. All right, welcome back. BetMGM Tonight, Westwood One Sports. I'm Pat Boyle. Phone number to join the show, 310-840-4910. Let's get to your phone calls. We had a heated debate, me and Combs, surprise, shocker, about Wemby last segment. Combs said I was out of my mind and then uttered that Wemby is the most talented big man we've ever seen. I didn't watch Kareem Abdul-Jabbar play. I've watched hours and hours and hours of highlights. There is no shot. And also, Nikola Jokic is literally still playing and is in the prime of his career. No shot. But if you want to weigh in on Wemby, 310-840-4910. Roy is in Los Angeles. Line one, next up on BetMGM Tonight. Roy, what's going on, man?
3: Okay, so I understand. Like, I was doing some research on, like, Kareem's rookie numbers compared to Wemby's. And I do agree that Kareem was a lot better, right? And he won a championship, right? His first year, his rookie year. So I agree with you on that, right? But for Jokic, I mean, both of them, their rookie years, like, yes, Jokic didn't really play as much, but I mean, Wemby averaged 21.4 points per game, 10.6 rebounds, and 4 assists, 3 or 4 blocks per game. So, like, he's doing a lot of, like, things that, like, not a lot of young centers can do. And in year 3, Jokic averaged 18.5 points, but Wemby averages 25 to 28 points, right? And Wemby averaged 10.7 rebounds, and Wemby averaged 11 to 13 rebounds per game. So, like, he's doing things like very similarly, but I feel like you're comparing Wemby right now to where Jokic is right now, and that's just not fair. Like, personally.
2: Okay. I mean, Roy, that is a decent point, but also, like, I guess you could make the argument, well, Wemby's game is only going to get better. He's only going to become a better three-point shooter. He's only going to become a better shooter in general. He'll become a better passer. But, yeah, look, Nikola Jokic was not a top draft pick. I remember he famously got taken during a Taco Bell commercial in the second round. So it's like he didn't have the hype that Wemby has gotten here immediately coming into the league. Yes, at 19. He also played professional basketball. And I forget if Jokic was playing professionally in Serbia before, or at least professionally in Europe before he came to the Nuggets. But, you know, still, like, I just can't stand how quickly we anoint players and teams nowadays and how quickly Wemby has been anointed. I mean, literally, producer Brandon Combs said he's the most talented big man we've ever seen. Like, no. And if you're saying that, then you're projecting how good you think he might be in a couple of years. And so, yes, maybe the comparisons between him right now in year 3 and Jokic right now in year, 10? Maybe that's a bit unfair. But also, it's not unfair to say that he's not the most talented big man we've ever seen and that he's not the best player in the NBA right now because he just simply hasn't done enough yet. And when he does, and I'm not saying, well, oh, what do you want, Pat? You got to wait. We have to wait until he wins an NBA Finals. We can't be excited about what we think could happen right now. I'm not saying that.
3: This is only his third year, though.
2: But anointing him the best player in the NBA right now.

0: 50 points multiple times in the playoffs? We've never seen. No, we literally quite have literally seen it happen. And so is it just because he's 7'5"? I think that's it. And if your brain can't comprehend that somebody that is 7'5" can be as athletic as he is, okay, it's fair. Yeah, what he's doing at 7'5" is pretty spectacular. He can dribble the way he dribbles, that he can shoot pretty well the way that he shoots. He can move as well as he does. This isn't anything we haven't ever seen before.
1: But it's his third year.
0: I know it's year three.
1: That's the highlight.
0: And the excitement about what it might look like in another year, 2 years, 3 years, that's really exciting. But let's freaking see it. Let's see it. And again, I'd say it'd be no holds barred if they beat the Thunder. Combs and anybody that thinks like Combs and has the similar takes as Combs, that we've never seen this, Wemby's the most talented big man ever, you guys can say whatever the hell you want, and I won't even stop you. But they're not beating the Oklahoma City Thunder. They're not going to. 310-840-4910, phone number to join the show. We got Pistons and Cavs coming down to the wire. We'll get you an update on that when we come back. We'll finish off with some hot or cold and your final calls and texts. I'm Pat Boyle. 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
21: You ever wonder why the same cold virus makes some people so sick and others not sick at all? Well, according to an interesting new study out of Yale School of Medicine, one key factor is how quickly the cells in their noses, called nasal cells, respond to the virus and contain it. It's called the interferon response, and it can vary for different people. Now, when that response gets inhibited, it can trigger a different reaction, which leads to excessive mucus production and inflammation. In other words, a cold that is a lot more miserable. Of course, there are other factors at play: your genetics, any underlying conditions, immunity from vaccinations or previous infections. If you are trying really hard not to get sick, high-quality masks, they can be very effective. Also, good old-fashioned hand washing. And remember not to touch your face. I'm Dr. Sanjay Gupta, helping you live a better life.
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12: Across the country right now, at this very moment, there are probably arguments taking place about who's doing more of the housework, the homework, the shuttling of kids from this activity to that. It's true. By and large, women do more of this than men. But doesn't have to be that way. And if you and your spouse can level that playing field, it's going to make both of you and your kids happier. Psychologist Yelena Kecmanovic says this might be how you get there. As hard as it might be at first, try to think of your partner like a teammate, not an adversary. Learn how to do some of the chores your partner does to get a better understanding of how much effort something takes. And finally, take the time to acknowledge what the other person is doing. And every now and then, even express your appreciation. That'll go a long way. I'm Dr. Sanjay Gupta, helping you live a better life.
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13: What are the chances you are listening to this while drinking a nice hot cup of coffee? If so, don't let me stop you. For years, we've been reporting on the health benefits of coffee, and that's not going to stop today. A new study, this one out of Harvard School of Public Health, found that coffee and tea could help lower your risk of developing dementia. People who enjoyed 1 to 3 caffeinated cups a day saw the biggest impact. In addition to the caffeine, coffee contains hundreds of bioactive compounds that can influence inflammation, glucose metabolism, vascular function, and oxidative stress. It's also possible coffee drinkers might be doing other things that keep them healthy. Eating a more balanced diet, getting plenty of exercise, sleep, not smoking, or drinking too much alcohol. And finally, staying socially active. I'm Dr. Sanjay Gupta, helping you live a better life.
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13: A better life with Dr. Sanjay Gupta.
14: The risk of stroke goes up for all of us as we age, but for women, the risk really amplifies after menopause. In fact, one in five women in the United States between the ages of 55 and 75 will have a stroke. But according to a new study carried out by researchers in California, adhering to the Mediterranean diet can significantly lower that risk. One expert said, "We continue to see study after study showing that a predominantly plant-based diet improves all sorts of different outcomes. Now, with this diet in particular, you've seen it lower the risk of certain types of cancer, diabetes, depression, dementia, even gum disease. Now, as a reminder, the Mediterranean diet prioritizes eating vegetables, fruits, beans, olive oil, nuts and fish, and limiting meat and dairy. I'm Dr. Sanjay Gupta, helping you live a better life.
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1: Songs?
2: You're like, familiar with him. You don't know, like, I have some deep cut. You don't know about Milk Marie, okay? You don't.
1: Like,
3: that sounds like I used to. I don't have a Milk Marie bag. I'm sorry. I'm on Josh's side with that one. I don't know nothing about Milk Marie.
2: You don't know about Milk Marie. You don't know about Wood. You know what I'm saying? Wood. Wood is what the song is called.
1: I know.
2: You're familiar with them. That's my point. You don't know them. I'm familiar with John Fanta. I don't know John Fanta. You know what I'm saying? Shout out to
1: John. What's John Fanta have to do with this?
2: I'm just trying to give you an analogy. I'm familiar. Like, if I'm being real, like, love our brethren here at Westwood One Sports. I'm familiar with Black and Abdallah. I don't know Black and Abdallah.
1: Do you know the groups that Denton just said, though?
2: To the Avid Brothers?
1: The Killers.
2: So when I did my Commanders pop quiz out of Commanders training camp, their long snapper said that was, if he could listen to one music song pregame, one artist pregame for the rest of his career, he chose the Avid Brothers.
1: Wow! O-linemen love the Avett Brothers. Jordan Gross, the same way.
3: That is there are checklists for offensive linemen and long snappers, and that is
1: For sure. Certain age, if you were an offensive lineman in the 90s, odds are you love Metallica. If you are a hockey player that's 30 or up, odds are you love Nickelback.
2: What about What about
1: Limp Bizkit? Why did you say it that way? Why did you say it that way?
2: What, Nickelback?
1: Yeah.
2: I don't know. I'm on Limp Bizkit, though.
1: Linnell's music takes are next.
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7: A better life with Dr. Sanjay Gupta.
8: For years, scientists have been studying the association between depression and dementia. As you might expect, the relationship is complicated. But there's this new study out of the UK which found it's not just broad strokes. There are six symptoms of depression that are especially correlated with dementia risk years later. Number one, losing confidence in yourself. Two, not being able to face up to your problems. Three, not feeling warmth or affection from other people. Four, feeling nervous and anxious all the time. Five, not being satisfied with the way tasks are carried out. And finally, six, difficulty concentrating. What we could be seeing here is the impact of people becoming less social, or that certain changes in the brain lead to both depression and dementia. But dementia takes longer to manifest. If you notice these symptoms, talk to your doctor about it. I'm Dr. Sanjay Gupta, helping you live a better life.
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7: You ever wonder why the same cold virus makes some people so sick and others not sick at all? Well, according to an interesting new study out of Yale School of Medicine, one key factor is how quickly the cells in their noses, called nasal cells, respond to the virus and contain it. It's called the interferon response, and it can vary for different people. Now, when that response gets inhibited, it can trigger a different reaction, which leads to excessive mucus production and inflammation. In other words, a cold that is a lot more miserable. Of course, there are other factors at play: your genetics, any underlying conditions, immunity from vaccinations or previous infections. If you are trying really hard not to get sick, high-quality masks, they can be very effective. Also, good old-fashioned hand washing. And remember not to touch your face. I'm Dr. Sanjay Gupta, helping you live a better life.
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24: If you're someone who isn't super active, just thinking about the amount of exercise you're supposed to get every week can feel daunting. 75 minutes of vigorous exercise, 150 minutes of moderate intensity exercise. It's a lot. But I have some good news for you in the form of a recent study out of Norway. Researchers found that for most sedentary people, getting just 5 more minutes of meaningful movement a day had a statistically significant impact on their expected lifespan. So did reducing the amount of time they sat every day by just 30 minutes. That's not to say that this bare minimum is what you should aspire to, but I think it's a good reminder that doing something is always better than doing nothing. The point is, just get started. Work just a little bit more movement into your daily routine, and don't even think of it as exercise. I'm Dr. Sanjay Gupta, helping you live a better life.
25: And relied on the fact that, hey, eventually we'll hit enough threes and score enough points to win this game. It just didn't happen in this series, and it's a really bad look for them right now.
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0: 50%, it's at least 1%, that Mike Vrabel's not the coach of the Patriots this year. And I'm not insinuating that's going to be the case, and I'm not asking you about like what goes into all of that, right? Just that you played, obviously, you were in these locker rooms. How much impact that might have on the players, and also, in the event that Vrabel, for whatever reason, is not coaching the Patriots in week one, the impact that that might have on New England as they get set to defend their AFC crown this season.
1: Oh, well, I mean, it would change everything about me if Vrabel can't be the head coach. Mike Vrabel is one of the best head coaches in football. I don't know if there's really a better manager of situations and game moments than Mike Vrabel. I think he's really special in that department. We've seen that through years, even back to the Tennessee Titans day. So, no, if he's not the head coach, I think it changes. I will not have the same confidence of the New England Patriots. Now, do I think they can still be good? Yeah, sure. But would I look at them as a Super Bowl contender? No. Now, this year, hey, they've made some adjustments. I'll be shocked if A.J. Brown is not there in a few weeks and a part of the football team. That's going to add to their offense. Year two in that system, Drake May with Josh McDaniels, I think that's only going to grow and get better. So all those things, I think impress me about the New England Patriots. Now, being in the locker room with this thing like this, yeah, I think there's probably a little bit more distraction now. It's starting to die down finally after weeks and weeks of being like really the number one story in pop culture America, right, basically. But yeah, you're crazy if you think like the guys aren't in the locker room, kind of like in the corner talking about, man, did you see this? Man, did you see that? Right. But I think as we get to training camp and it dies down and they get into the meat and potatoes of football, it'll get back to coaching and back to the point and they'll get back on track. And I have the ultimate faith in Mike Vrabel, Josh McDaniels on the offensive side of the ball that they'll coach these guys up right and they'll be ready to go week one.
0: You bet on this Thursday, Westwood One Sports. Nick Costos joined by NBC Sports NFL analyst Chris Sims. Chris Sims unbuttoned. PFT Live with Mike Florio. Connor Rogers doing great work with him as well for our friends at NBC.
1: Totally. Yeah.
0: I got to tell you, man, and we love Connor on the show. When Connor comes on, I always tell him I feel like he's like a better looking version of me and like I don't really like it that much. I am really excited for two stud AFC quarterbacks this season, and I'm sure both will be high on your quarterback rankings. Josh Allen and Lamar Jackson for the Bills and the Ravens, respectively. And look, I'll just share some context with you. I think both teams, I think they're both really good coaches. Harbaugh's obviously with the Giants. McDermott going to take a year off. I think they needed refreshes, right, for both Allen and Lamar. I'm really bullish on both this year. Where are you at on Josh Allen and Lamar Jackson entering the season?
1: Yeah, I just said this, you know, on PFT when I was talking to Florio because they came up. I mean, I don't care if Lamar Jackson or Josh Allen never win a Super Bowl. They're two of the greatest quarterbacks to ever play. They are. They're up in the all-time rankings. They are phenomenal. They are one-man shows, one-man bands. They can carry a team by themselves to a degree. I'm with you with Baltimore. Right. Baltimore, the team itself, I'd be shocked. Jesse Minter's a defensive genius and, of course, knows that Raven culture to begin with. I look at their roster and I go, yeah, I think the Ravens can be right back in the mix of things in the AFC. Now, the Bills, listen, I've been a guy that's been telling people for years to go, hey, I like the Bills. I don't think they should have fired Sean McDermott. I'm a believer in that. What I've said about the Bills for about 4 to 5 years now is they don't have the elite players to be in the Super Bowl window. They just have Josh Allen, so we go, oh wait, they're a Super Bowl team. It's almost like Aaron Rodgers back in like 2014 and 2015 and 2016, where I'd go, they're not that great. He's just amazing, so we're going to put them in the Super Bowl conversation every year. And I give them a fighting chance this year. We'll see. Joe Brady, certainly. Maybe some new coach energy bump there. DJ Moore on the offensive side of the ball. The first time I really feel like maybe since Stephon Diggs' first year in Buffalo that they have a guy where you go, wait, they can throw a slant and he might run the rest of the 70 yards for a touchdown. They haven't been able to do that. James Cook's been the only guy on that team that's been able to make big plays and take pressure off the team. If he doesn't do it, it's like, hey, Josh, can you do 7 cartwheels, a flip, and then throw a sidearm laser 80 yards down the field and break 4 tackles while you're doing it? Then we'll win the game. And that, to me, is what I still got to see from Buffalo. Good roster, but I don't always look at it as elite, and then not enough game changers on both sides of the ball.
0: I have a contrarian take.
1: Yeah.
0: Contrarian to most people. And I think you're going to agree with it, but I want to make sure. So your relationship with Niners head coach Kyle Shanahan is well documented, right, throughout the years.
1: Yep.
0: Mm-hmm. I, I think he's the best. And I think this is the year that they break through. The Niners are going to be my pick to win the Super Bowl this year. Ooh, and I feel like everyone likes the Rams, and everyone likes the Seahawks, and everybody likes your teams in the AFC. And I just, everyone's kind of sleeping a little bit on Kyle and the 49ers. Hot take or just right? Chris Sims' opinion on my thought on the San Francisco 49ers this season. I think it's time.
1: Well, I echo your sentiments on Kyle Shanahan. You heard Troy Aikman on Monday Night Football late in the year. He goes, if I was the GM of a team and I had to start a team, I'm hiring Kyle Shanahan. So Shanahan, it doesn't matter who you talk to. You know, people know I'm friends and with him, of course, great friends with him. And when I talk to other coaches, they're always like, oh, your boy Shanahan. Oh my gosh. Nobody's doing what he's doing on offense. Maybe Ben Johnson now is up there, but yeah. So Shanahan's awesome, but like you bring it up. I mean, the NFC West is real. Arizona is real. So I, as much respect as I have
0: Are
1: for
0: they?
1: You.
0: I don't mean that. I don't mean that disrespectfully. Is Arizona real? I don't mean that disrespectfully.
1: Oh, I think they're going to be better for real. I think they're going to be a pain in the butt. That's what I meant to say. That's more like it.
0: You were about to disrespect my opinion. Please continue.
1: I'm going to go that it's yeah. I think it's if you made me go, I'd go no. I think they're a playoff caliber team. I don't quite see Super Bowl yet with this roster. I don't. I was amazed with what they did last year at 12-5. Now, you know, within 12-5, it's crazy you would go third place in your division that way, which is just unbelievable. But yes, I don't think they're as talented as the Rams or the Seattle Seahawks. And they got a few situations there where they got to deal with, and the Brandon Ayuk and that too. So I still look at them as a high quality team. I'm not sure I think about them as highly as you do. I'll say that.
0: We had about 60 seconds. My final question, and I think you're the perfect person to ask, is play quarterback in the NFL, right? So, the Rams draft Ty Simpson. This is not like should they have drafted Ty Simpson. That's not the point of this. I see Sean McVay's press conference and like you can say what he wants and like, oh, he's acting and he's doing it for Stafford. It felt a little bit to me, I'm conspiracy theorizing here, a little bit like thou doth protest too much. Like, why do you need to explain this to the degree that they explained it? Do you think that I'm looking too far into this, or is there trouble in paradise, whatever it is, with the LA Rams, with McVay and Snead and Stafford and Simpson? 60 seconds for the answer. Final question.
1: I was just like you when I first heard it, right? And when I first saw it, I went, damn. I mean, did Les Snead pick somebody that Sean McVay didn't believe in at the quarterback position? Like, what the hell's going on? Now, if I'm the Rams, I'll clearly state I would not have taken Ty Simpson at pick 13. Not right now while you're in the Super Bowl window and you can have a big-time difference maker. And I think Matthew Stafford, of course, we know, is still playing awesome football. So I didn't understand the pick. But no, I know this, and I was just in London actually last week, and I went to the Arsenal match, and Sean McVay was there. And
0: great
1: I talked
0: game.
1: To Sean. Yeah,
0: VAR
1: it was a great
0: decision.
1: Game.
0: That VAR decision was something else for Arsenal, right? They win
1: exactly
0: the game 1-0.
1: Right. Exactly right. So, but either way, I asked McVay flat out, and I told him I was going to share. They had a little bit of an argument about something else, right? And I'm not going to share all that with you, but it was something. It had nothing to do with that. There was a little bit of a heated argument about another topic right before they went out there, and that's why Sean was kind of acting the way he was, right? So I don't think there's trouble in paradise. I do believe McVay and Les Snead are on the same page, lock, stock, and two smoking barrels, and the Rams, of course, are in the Super Bowl window.
0: Listen, man, the NBA playoffs are winding down. Hockey's winding down. We need the content. I'm not joking. We need the Chris Sims top 40 quarterback rankings, my friend. You'll be working on that this weekend. I love having you on the show. I sincerely appreciate it, my man.
1: Hey, anytime, man. You know where to find me. If you need me again, I'm here for you, dude.
0: The great Chris Sims, NBC Sports NFL analyst. The quarterback rankings are the best. I can't wait to talk about them on the show moving forward. How about that? That was a nice little nugget on Sean McVay at the end there. That Arsenal match last weekend was something else. We've talked about that a couple times on the show. Hour one done. Hour two for you coming up on the other side. New York Knicks legend Stephon Marbury starts us off right after this.
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16: 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I'm Dr. Sanjay Gupta, helping you live a better life.
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18: James on Nesson last night. Zidane Rafaela, two-run pinch hit homer. Sox bounced back with a 3-1 win over the Phils last night. Concerning news for the Yankees, meantime, from Camden Yards. Max Fried going to be examined today. He was lifted in the third inning of Wednesday, 7-0 loss with elbow pain.
19: I'm not too worried about a super long-term thing. You know, if I can, I would love to be able to make my next start, but you know, we'll see.
18: The WNBA making it official. The Connecticut Sun have been sold. They're moving to Houston next season. The team falling to 0-3, what they're calling their sunset season in Mohegan, as they fall to Las Vegas last night, 98-69. Wasn't a good night at Gillette either. The Revolution falling to Nashville 3-0. They're the top team in the East. That loss ends a 7-game unbeaten streak for the Revolution. I'm Bill Haver.
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0: The tremendous sports Thursday edition of You Better You Bet rolls on. Nick Kostos, our crew, and you here on Westwood One Sports. Love the first hour of the show, breaking down last night's Game 5 with the Cavs and the Pistons. Cleveland's come-from-behind win in electric fashion, getting the job done despite Donovan Mitchell not playing well for the first 48 minutes of the game. Overtime, a different story entirely. Mitchell scoring 7 points as the Cavs win Game 5 to move within one win of the Eastern Conference Final against my New York Knicks and Stephon Marbury's New York Knicks. We'll talk more about the Chris Sims interview later in the show. He gave us a little nugget there at the end about Sean McVay and Ty Simpson and Matthew Stafford that I don't think is out there. So we'll circle back to that coming up in a little bit here. But we have a very special guest joining us right now. New York, I'm not going to say Knicks legend because this is more important than that. New York legends, as a lifelong New Yorker myself, former New York Knick, NBA point guard Stephon Marbury joins us here on the show. We'll talk about Carmelo, these great sunglasses, in a second. But Steph, thanks for joining me. Nick Kostos here on the show. Grew up watching you. How's it going here on this Thursday morning?
24: Everything is well. I woke up, so I'm blessed and I'm alive, so I'm thankful. And the Knicks are in the Eastern Conference Finals, so everything is pretty good right now.
0: Can you, I know that you're obviously very tight with the team, and so I'm on vacation a couple weeks ago, and I'm watching at the hotel bar the Knicks just beating the brakes off the Hawks in Game 6 when James Dolan is sitting next to you whispering, we're up by 50 effing points, which went viral. Do you have any insight? Is OG Anunoby going to be ready to go for Game 1 of the Eastern Conference Finals? I feel like you know the answer to that question.
24: I think everybody's going to be ready. This is the Eastern Conference Finals. And anytime you get this opportunity, you know, you do everything that you could possibly do to prepare yourself to get ready. I think OG is a stud. So, you know, in this essence, and him being able to have some rest throughout the last almost 2 weeks, it's going to be vital for us.
0: Would you like to break some news here? Will OG Anunoby play in Game 1 of the Eastern Conference Final, whether it's on Sunday or a little start the week?
24: I'm not breaking any news because I'm not involved in the team as far as that decision-making. But I can tell you that for me knowing OG Anunoby, there's no way in this world I wouldn't think that he wouldn't be on the court. I don't think it's that severe. I think they would have told us that. I received the information just like you. I don't pry into trying to know certain things, so I can be a fan and I can speak my mind about how I feel about what I see.
0: So I'd love for you to do that right now. And obviously, like, you played on the Knicks, you grew up a Knicks fan. I've been watching the Knicks since 1990 when I was 7 years old. And what I said, and I don't know if I think they'll go to the finals, right? Maybe they don't. And what I've said, Stefan, and I'm curious if you agree with this, I think this is the best Knicks team of my lifetime. Almost no matter what happens here in the Eastern Conference Final. Like, the ceiling that they've hit here, I don't know that I've ever seen this team play as well as they have over this stretch. Final couple games against Atlanta, sweeping the 76ers. Like, you played for them. Like, your opinion matters way more than mine in this regard. Do you agree with that, and why?
24: I agree. I think, you know, when you look at this team, they're a well-balanced team. They play defense, which is the grit and grind of who we are as a New York Knicks. As you and I are Knicks fans, they play together as a team. We have a leader and a captain in Jalen Brunson, someone who understands and can accept. And I think, you know, when you have a person who's in that frame of mind with the caliber players that he has, he's recognizing his opportunities and him being able to win the championship. You know, having Josh, having Bridges, those three guys on the court, that chemistry alone from them winning championships already prior in college, that is beyond. It's amazing because now you have three guys that are entrenched in idea about what it is that they want to do at the next level, and they're bringing other guys along, you know, guys like Kat, you know, OG, all of the guys that's coming off the bench. Oh, Deuce, I mean, Deuce has been super vital. You know, Shamit. It's just great to see a bunch of guys who love playing with each other. No jealousy. You know, they got their own tension and their own fighting as far as them, you know, trying to be the best that they could possibly be, which is why we are as good as we are, because all of these guys are excelling. You look at OG. You look at OG. He's been the best player, you know, on both ends of the court, not just offense, on both ends of the court. He's been our best player. You know, there's nobody better and that has been playing, you know, in the Eastern Conference from what I've seen. I don't see anybody playing as well as OG. So just all of these things meshing together, and then from the top down, you know, Mr. D, he's older, so he's got a different vision. He see it differently as far as what he wants, as far as the leadership is going. So all of the things is flowing in the right direction. The energy is right. The synergy is right as far as the fans. Everyone is in tune and everyone.
0: So we lost Stefan's audio. We'll make sure that we get this straight here. Mike, just let me know when we have levels. I think maybe like if you got, as I know Stefan's doing this on his phone, if you got like a call or a text to Stefan, sometimes that like knocks the audio off. So we can figure this out. Just Mike, let me know when we have Stefan's audio back. You wanna, so he's gonna reset here and we'll have him back in a second. And I thought that note that Stefan just gave us, as it concerns Mr. D, as he called him, the owner of the New York Knicks. And is Stefan back with us here? Stefan, can you hear me? Do we have you back on the air here? Okay, so we'll get this straight. Stefan's microphone is muted at the moment, so we'll see if we can get this straight. We'll talk about the sunglasses that he's promoting, Camelo, in a moment. But what I find so interesting about this, and he's 100% right about this, and I can really speak to this as a lifelong Knicks fan and someone who's lived in New York for the vast, vast majority of my life. You know, the Knicks fans and sports fans nationwide and the media have largely been anti-James Dolan. And Knicks fans certainly have been anti-James Dolan. Now, Rangers fans, a little bit different, right? Because Dolan owns Madison Square Garden, so he owns the Knicks and the Rangers. So a while back, James Dolan just gave control of the Rangers to Glenn Sather, who was the coach of the Oilers when Gretzky and Messier were there, and kind of let Glenn Sather run the Rangers, right? So he's been a little more hands-off with the hockey team. Hands-on, obviously, with the basketball team in like a really negative way, I have felt like, for a really long time. And for whatever reason, however it's happened, it does seem like all of a sudden he's become a pretty good owner. And I kind of like felt like it happened overnight. Stefan is logged back in. Steph, do you have me here back on the show?
24: Yeah.
0: Okay.
24: So
0: we have Stefan Marbury back. And I was just saying, Stefan, as a lifelong New Yorker and Knicks fan, what you said about James Dolan, Mr. D, as you called him, is so right. My opinion, you're not saying this, I'm saying it. I felt like he was a terrible owner, and I feel like a lot of Knicks fans would agree. I don't know what's happened, but now I feel like he's like a really good owner, and you said it, like maybe it's he's gotten a little older. What's been the biggest change from your vantage point in James Dolan from the way he used to operate to now?
24: We're winning.
0: Is that it?
24: Nah. I mean, Mr. D, you just see it differently. I mean,
0: how so?
24: He's been in the game for so long, and then now when you bring in, you know, Leon Rose and you bring in Wes, you bring in these two guys who I was critical of when Wes and these guys came, not knowing them from inside of the basketball world and being a real New Yorker and a real Knicks fan. We were very impulsive when we've been losing and we want something new, we want to win, and we want that now. So to their credit, they've taken this team and went past what people have thought with the guys that we have, whereas, you know, they've shown their insight and their ability to judge talent and putting these guys together. And this group particularly is pretty amazing, especially with the coach that we have.
0: What has been the biggest difference, you think? The biggest difference Mike Brown has made as the coach of this team, Stephon, after Tom Thibodeau obviously had a lot of success but was fired after last season?
24: I mean, I think, you know, he brings the offensive understanding of how to maximize each player's strength. I'm not saying Tibbs wasn't able to do that, but I think Tibbs is more of a defensive-minded coach. And I think, you know, Jalen now, he's not holding the basketball for 16, 17 seconds, majority possessions. Now the ball is moving. As the ball moves and as Jalen gets everyone involved, his game just goes even higher. And Mike Brown is the credit to that. The offense that they have is free-flowing. I heard people critical, uneducated basketball people speaking and talking about, oh, they don't make any calls, they don't make any sets. See, when you're not a coach and you're an assistant coach on the court, but acting as a coach, like you make decisions in real time and you don't, you got to eat your words. So it's best to just be quiet when you're speaking about X's and O's and about what you think a coach should do, because Mike Brown is displaying that his system, it takes time to evolve and to grow, in which guys are understanding how to play freely on the court. And we're peaking at the right moment in basketball. Eastern Conference Finals, getting ready to go in to the championship. That's when you want to be playing your best basketball. Not like Cleveland played like last year. I'm not saying that they, you know, they just played really well last year and then they peaked and then they got to the playoffs and then they bombed. You know what I'm saying? So when you look at our team now, Mike Brown, he got us in a onward, upward motion. You know what I'm saying? And that right there, it has to be magnified and it has to be spoken about intensely so that more people can have a better understanding about what is actually happening on the basketball court. For our fans to have a better recollection of what's happening with our team. Because if you watch our team, you can see our growth and our development from the beginning of the year to the end. I watch our guys play from Abu Dhabi when they were in practice all the way up until now. So when I speak about the team, I speak about the team for real, not from reporters that are typing while the game is going on because they got to meet deadline. You didn't even see the game. How do you even know how guys play when you don't even watch the game? You watch highlights.
0: To your point, and like, I promise we will promote the sunglasses in fall. I promise. Cat saying before the, he said it a number of times during the season, right? I'm not sure what my role is supposed to be in this offense. And he said it right. Mm. And to your point, right? Because you said it takes time for them to really figure this out. It feels like that switch has been flipped.
24: But Knicks, it's amazing though. You heard Cat say that he didn't know what he was, being truthful and being honest.
0: Absolutely.
24: And then, at the end of the season, he figured it out. He became magic. You seen him throw the pass to the corner. We missed the shot, but he threw a point guard pass, and it's a hard pass to throw a pass across your body on point dime to somebody in a shooting pocket position. This is real basketball intellect. If a guy spins and jump in the air and he throws a ball and he's able to pinpoint, like, literally, it got to be a dart going straight to his pocket so he can shoot. He was doing that. He did that multiple times, and he's been doing it. So he's figured out, okay, in our offense, we run a zoom offense. Big guy controls the basketball. Wings go down, pin down. Guards can go pin down. It doesn't matter. Dribble handle, back doors. Once the ball gets moving, now you're getting the ball swinging from both sides of the court. He's recognized that I am the initiator. I'm the person that make this go. So now when you see guys that, like Rudy, he got to come up on Wemby. Oh, that's the three. So the defensive strategy, it changes. It pulls Rudy Gobert out. Same thing Kat does. It pulls you out. You have to guard him. If you don't, he's going to shoot a logo shot. So what does that do to the offense? So you talk about value. Kat, we don't have him. We don't win no championship. I'm going to put it just like that.
0: Can I be serious with you for a second? I'm being serious right now. Why don't you do more media? Like, why are you not on TV? I'm like, what? Like, I'm not joking. I'm being serious right now. The way that you're breaking down the game here on the show, like, you should be on, and I'm not insinuating that, like, I don't even know if you've tried to be, you should be on one of these shows. Like, why are you not? Do you want to be? To be excellent.
24: If you know me, you know who, you know how I think and how I move. I like to have my own control. I like to have my own freedom.
0: Fair enough.
24: Be able to say what I want to say when I want to say it. I don't want a 7-second delay. I'm not going to curse, and I'm not going to make anyone look stupid or bad, but I will make people think when I speak. So I prefer to be able to move into my own lane. And when I do Starberry TV, when I do my own platform, then I'll speak to syndicators. But until then, I'm just going to continue to speak to guys like you.
0: Fair enough. No, and I love it. Like, you're awesome at it. You're awesome at it. Who is, and like, I guess James Dolan can be the answer to the question. Who is the most fun former Knick to watch these playoff games with in person?
24: John Stocks.
0: Why?
24: Gee, we share the same energy when we playing. We jump up at the same time.
0: Is anyone, so it's not that any of them are not fun?
24: It's just, I'm just saying who I prefer. Everybody's feeling the same feeling. We just express it and show it differently. That's it. And they know, I feel like that energy is that magnetic on an alumni row. I feel like that's so powerful. This is another thing where Mr. D is at. It's like mastermind. You can't get guys to fly to go to Indiana and do all of what they're doing. You can't get them to go fly even to L.A. They're not going to go do it.
0: And you guys run all these games. And you guys run all these games. And it's awesome.
24: Yeah, you want to go. I mean, it's, first of all, it's the Garden. Second of all, I mean,
0: and Knicks fans love it. And Knicks fans like me love it when you guys are
24: there. I love it. I'm a Knicks fan. I love that all of the alumni go. I take myself outside of being one of the players because that's my team. That's my team.
0: I'm not just saying this. I had a pair of Starburys back in the day. I had like no money, and here's like they had like $15. I was like I had the all white pair.
24: They're coming back out.
0: Tell us about that.
24: I mean, you know, I went to China when I left. I was going there to rebuild my brand because my brand, it pretty much just like it got decapitated after a period of time, and I was like, oh my God, what am I gonna do now? And I saw the effect that it was having on human beings. And I was like, this is beyond just basketball. It's beyond playing basketball. Because, you know, I was giving people an opportunity to have access. And when you never had this before, coming from the ghetto, coming from the hood, Coney Island, like we have, and then now you have access, you know, it's like a portal. You open up into a portal. And then it was kind of like the portal closed. And I was like, the guy, like, oh, I'm going to go all the way 7,000 miles away to figure it out. And now here I am 16 years later. So, you know, it's great. I'm talking with Game 7, you know, the brand that works inside of Madison Square Garden right now, selling product. Their product is dope. You know, I'm really feeling a vibe. I love the Game 7 atmosphere of like thinking Game 7. You know what I'm saying? I've never been in a Game 7 playing in a championship as a pro. I mean, some people look at it, it's like, wow, you know, you've never been in. I was like, nah, not the NBA, but a little bit different. Another place where it's 400 million people that play basketball.
0: I just, I remember like one of my buddies had a pair of, remember Jay-Z sneakers, the S. Dot Carters, like the all-white pair? And I was like, well, I can't afford those at the time. And I love the Starburys. I'm really happy they're coming back. Can I ask you a question as a New Yorker? Someone who's like, you've lived here, you've lived in other places also, but you lived in New York. I've been here basically my whole life. A lot of people say that New York City, the city, is not what it used to be. What do you think of the current, and this does not have to be a political thing, but what do you think of the current state of New York City? Just basketball aside, just the city itself.
24: I mean, I think it's in a shift in the next generation and the next wave. Those people that lived in New York for 50, 60 years, they're getting older and they're, you know, as my mom passed on last year, June 11th, they're passing on as well. As, you know, and that's just the cycle of life. And I think the cycle of life is happening as far as the way how people are living. So I think when you look at New York, if I see the vision of what is happening as far as no cars that, you know, electric cars only, and seeing bikes being driven and Fifth Avenue instead of it being Fifth Avenue, you just see greenery all the way down.
0: And by greenery, you mean actual flowers, not marijuana.
24: Yes.
0: Because you can't, like, so you walk around, you get stoned just walking around Midtown Manhattan.
24: You're not going to stop that. But at the same time, you know, when you have this new environment in which it's allowed by the government, then, you know, you see the next generation of kids thinking differently because they have more access. They have access. Look, we had to go to encyclopedias and dictionaries. These kids just ask Siri.
0: Right.
24: And Siri just tell them everything. And it's no thought. It's just them opposed of like critical thinking, and which is super vital and super important.
0: I remember Encyclopedia Britannica, Microsoft Encarta back in the day. It's just like trip down memory lane. You have been exceptionally generous with your time. We will spend some time promoting Camelo now for you. So this is Camelo.
24: Camelo. Say it like this. Hold on. Do it with me. Ready? Camelo, baby. There you go. Camelo, baby.
0: Would you believe me if I told you that before you logged on, I said it correctly like five times during the break?
24: Let me tell you something. It's a conversation starter, and I told my team when the founders, I said to them, I said, look, this name is going to be a conversation starter because people will always say Chamelo, Carmelo,
0: right?
24: You know, so
0: I got
24: many
0: the
24: different
0: Knicks thing in
24: so
0: my head. You're right. That's kind of where it so came many, from, like Camelo,
24: telling,
0: like Carmelo.
24: Yeah. Literally, it's a conversation starter. It's Camelo.
0: Camelo.
24: Like the music. Yeah, there you go.
0: So Camelo, you are the chief brand officer and the co-founder here. You're wearing the sunglasses right now. Tell our audience about it and where they can find it and get the people excited.
24: So these are dragons right here. These right here, they go in and out. So you can change the tint. Ooh. Right? You see the tint changing? So basically, it changes tint in 0.1 seconds. It's the new state-of-the-art technology that came out speed-wise. To be able to make the glasses do that at that speed. There are other products out there, but ours, because of speed, we're faster. So we have prismatic, but we have four different color styles. And just recently we launched with the NBA in partnership and us doing, we can make all of the glasses for every team. Lakers, Boston, OKC, San Antonio, Knicks. These are the glasses that we will be dropping at the NBA store this Saturday at 4:00. I'll be there between 4 and 6, and we're going to take pictures, sign autographs for the kids, do all of that. I think they're going to have some tributes about when I used to play. Because a lot of kids, they never really seen me play basketball before. They just hear me speak and talk. So when they hear me speak and talk, it sounds right. But then when their parents say, you need to watch him before you start making comments about saying if he can play or not.
0: We I say we. I don't play, but I like the team. Are we going to win the title?
24: I believe so.
0: Oh, my God. Please. Please.
24: I believe so.
0: Hey, man. Yeah, you're awesome, first of all.
24: Thank you. Very
0: generous with your time. A sincere congratulations on these entrepreneurial ventures, whether it's Starbury coming back, Camelo, the sunglasses. Our show chat, by the way, when you did the thing with the tint, everyone was like, OMG, that's really sick. Hey, and condolences on what you said about the loss of your mom. I just wanted to tell you that
24: as well.
0: And I really appreciate the time on the show. Hopefully we get the chance to do this again.
24: Thank you. I appreciate you. You're great as well, my brother.
0: New York Knicks, New York legend Stephon Marbury here on the show. Love. Nick Costos here on You Better, You Bet. Yeah, we'll hopefully get the chance to do this again. I really enjoyed that. What a good dude, first off. That's the most important thing. I meant what I said to him. And that, look, people can do what they want, right? He doesn't have to do TV if he doesn't want to. He probably should. He's really good. And he's so right what he said about Karl Anthony Towns and the free-flowing Knicks offense. I really, really, really enjoyed that. And look, I'm a New Yorker and I'm a Knicks fan, so of course, like I'm predisposed to liking things like that. But how do you not? How do you not? We'll go from one stud athlete to another. Joining us on the other side, Los Angeles Chargers first-round pick, University of Miami edge rusher Akeem Mezidor. Here, You Better, You Bet on Westwood One Sports.
1: The Knicks are waiting to see who's next. The Pistons and the Cavaliers are still battling for a trip to the Big Apple and the Eastern Conference Finals. Westwood One Sports.
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1: Back here on You Better You Bet on this Thursday, Nick Costos and you on Westwood One Sports. And joining us right now on the show, a very special guest. The 22nd overall pick of this year's NFL draft of the Los Angeles Chargers from the University of Miami. Very talented edge rusher, Akeem Mezidor. Akeem, really appreciate the time. How's it going? Congratulations on going in round number one to the Chargers.
2: Thank you. Everything's going well.
1: Awesome.
2: Sorry.
1: I want to start with this. Just doing some research on you, just aside from watching you dominate this past year in Miami and taking the Hurricanes to the national championship game along with Ruben and others, you grew up in Canada, in Ottawa. Tell us about that and your transition from Canada to the United States.
2: Yeah, it wasn't nothing crazy. I grew up in Ottawa, Ontario. Everybody asked me, what's it like? Canada's really pretty much the same as here, just a different government, I guess. Football is about the same. I played a few years with Canadian football rules, a few years with American football. And once I came to the States, it was really no different. Football is football. I play D-line, so I'm not in coverages. I don't have to worry about 11 or 12 men on the field. So it's pretty easy transition.
1: Are you a Senators fan? Like, were you watching them in the playoffs this year against Carolina? Are you a hockey guy?
2: No, I've actually never watched a full hockey game in my life.
1: Are you like the only person that grew up in Ottawa that was not into the Senators? Just from what I can understand here in New York, it feels like everyone in Canada is so hockey crazy. That seems like you may have been unique in that regard.
2: Me and all my friends. It just wasn't popular in my friend group.
1: All right, let's talk about your season last year at Miami. You know, you guys were unbelievable going to the national championship game, obviously coached by Jason Taylor. What made you guys, and you specifically, such a special defense and player last season for the Hurricanes?
2: As a defense, it was just everybody wanted to be there. We had an older defense, so a lot of guys had experience. When it came to our D-line, me and Ruben ran that room, and we set the tone. We really set the tone for the whole defense, but then you had guys with experience in the linebacker core, and then we had really good DBs and two safeties who really just led that DB room. So, and for me personally, I really just want to prove everybody wrong, or if you did root for me, prove you right. Really, I was trying to put on a show and show people I can play good ball.
1: What were you trying to prove? Like, what were the people saying that you wanted to prove them wrong? Like, what motivated you?
2: It was just the lack of recognition, I guess. Nobody knew. A lot of people didn't know who I was, or just thought I was just another guy, another old guy on the team. A lot of people always talk about my age, but there's a bunch of 25-year-olds in this country that you've never heard of. So it's a testament to me, I guess. But I just want to show guys I can play ball and play really good ball, actually.
1: So I'm a gigantic football fan, right? In addition to doing the show, I've loved the NFL my whole life. And like a lot of my friends obviously love the NFL. And we are like NFL diehards and junkies, college football diehards and junkies. And I give you that to now tell you this. So we're watching the first rounds of the draft, right? And we watch a ton of college football. And watching you, and look, you ended up in a great place. And obviously it's great to go in round one. But it's kind of like, I know that the age thing comes up with you a lot because you're 25, right? You're older than the average first round pick. But to anyone that actually like watched you play at Miami, I was a little surprised by that. It feels like the age thing to me, to like Ruben's arms, is like way overblown. I'm guessing you agree with that, or maybe you're okay with it.
2: Yeah, no, people are going to try to say whatever they can make you drop or whatever it is. But I won and I was successful against whoever I was playing, not because I'm a freak athlete or out of coincidence, because I know what I'm doing. I know what I'm doing. I have experience, and I watch film. I just work my craft every day. Like, and if you think that I was only successful because I was in college, then you're wrong. I'm gonna do the same thing at this level. I love football. I'm detailed in my craft. I study. I do all these things, and I'm a competitor. So it's not like there's going to be a drop-off. I'm going to do the exact same thing at this level as well.
1: I mean this as a compliment, sincerely. It seems like you have a gigantic chip on your shoulder. Like, I'm reading that correctly, right? And I think that's a great thing.
2: Yeah. A lot of people just a lot of doubters my whole college career.
1: What pisses you off the most about that?
2: It's really just, I have a watch this mentality. Like, I'm not going to talk about it. A lot of people, like, people always ask me, what can we expect from you this year and whatnot? And, you know, I have to entertain it, but really, it's a watch this mentality. Just think whatever you want. I'm going to keep working and watch what I do.
1: Was part of that your transition from playing kind of inside a little bit on the defensive line to kicking out and starting to dominate at edge, which I know is your preferred position?
2: No, it has nothing to do with it. It's just me personally. Like, bro, I can play football, and I'm going to show the world. I'm going to show everybody who thinks I can or, you know, whatever it is that I can. Like, there's so many doubters in my life. I've been doubting my whole life. So I'm going to keep doing what I do and then just watch.
1: What's it been like working with Coach O'Leary thus far, the defensive coordinator of the Chargers?
2: It's been cool. He's I don't know how old he is, but he seems like a super young, like energetic dude. But he's cool.
1: How about working with, you get a chance to work with Khalil at all? Obviously one of the senior members of the defense who's been dominating for quite some time, probably a future Hall of Famer, Khalil Mack.
2: Yeah, we're in the same room, done meetings, and then on the field, you just, every time he goes, you're just watching him, you're watching Thule, you're watching all the guys who've been successful go ahead of you, and you're either trying to, you know, mimic what they do or try to, you know, do it better.
1: What's the best piece of advice either Khalil or Thule or anyone else on defense has given you since you've joined the team?
2: I haven't gotten any. I'm not going to lie. Not yet.
1: How is that? You're the first round pick. How's that possible?
2: Well, you know, they'll coach you up on certain techniques and stuff. Khalil will help me a little bit with my long arm whenever he sees it. But I didn't have no, like, speech about, you know, advice or what to do and what not to do. Not yet, at least, I guess.
1: I would guess it's probably coming, and maybe you'll get one from Coach Harbaugh. And I was reading some quotes from Coach after you got drafted, and he was asked about your age, right? And it's just not to talk about that, but just to say the quote because it's great. He goes, "He's a man," basically already referring to you. And Coach Harbaugh is like a walking soundbite. What's it been like so far playing for Coach Harbaugh? Obviously, you haven't played a game yet, but just in your dealings on early on with Coach Harbaugh.
2: It's hard to tell. It's only been almost, it hasn't even been a week yet, so I'm just gonna keep working, being around him. You know, he always has these different sayings. I forget them, but like sometimes
1: you gotta give me one.
2: I don't understand them. He's talking about, I don't know, man. I don't know. They're just, I don't understand them.
1: Do you find it funny? Because I feel like, so we had your kicker, Cameron Dicker, was on with us at the Super Bowl, and he like did a whole basically like stand-up comedy routine about Coach Harbaugh. He goes, we're all kind of looking at him side-eyed. No one knows what he's talking about, but everyone has a smile on their face. Is it the same thing for you so far about a weekend?
2: Yeah, it's very similar. Like, he'll be middle of a speech. He'll take like a pause and then just say something and have like a whole body move. This is weird, but it's cool.
1: Can I hit you with the college football? I know you're in the NFL now, but I would love to ask you a question about college football if it's cool with you.
2: Yeah, that's fine.
1: So your former head coach of Miami, Mario Cristobal, recently said he's uncertain about the idea of a 24-team playoff. And obviously the whole thing last year with Miami or Notre Dame, who's going to make it correctly, I think you guys end up making it to go all the way to the national championship game. What do you think when that idea gets floated out there for a potential 24-team playoff in college football? You guys and Notre Dame were the big story this year.
2: Yeah, I don't know why us and Notre Dame were that big of a story. Like, the head-to-head matters. Like, it has to matter. So I don't know why it was a huge deal. Like, we were deserving. We went all the way to the national championship. But I also seen this thing on I think it was on Instagram.

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1: Load, and then also, like, I want to eat at, like, sleeper restaurants, like low-key restaurants nobody goes to. Like, I like to go and try different food, so I'm excited for that.
2: What's your favorite clothing brand, like, that you're looking to go and buy some stuff in Los Angeles?
1: I don't necessarily have a favorite clothing brand. Like, I just like street clothes, so it could be any brand. If it looks good, it looks good, but I don't really have a favorite one.
2: What is your number one goal for your rookie season in Los Angeles? Final question.
1: I want to win a Super Bowl with this team, with my team, so.
2: And I'm not just saying this. The Chargers are one of, I don't know how many teams in the NFL that you can actually say this about. Like, you guys can win the Super Bowl. Like, not every team can win the Super Bowl. The Chargers can win the Super Bowl this year. I'm guessing that's something you're aware of, right? Like, I'm not just saying that. A lot of people will say that. Like, you guys can actually do it this year.
1: Yeah. Top 10 defense last year. Definitely got the weapons on offense. So I just want to be a part of it and make a difference.
2: Yeah, I think, and final question, just one more. Do you guys, so I think it's been really interesting what you guys have done on offense. This I know it's not you, right? But, you know, David Njoku just gets signed, and Alec Ingold comes over from Miami at fullback. So you guys have three tight ends, you have a fullback, you have a couple really good receivers. It feels like this is going to be some big time, like, throwback smash mouth football coming up from the Chargers this year. I'm excited to watch it on offense.
1: I'm excited to practice against it. So I guess we'll both see.
2: Awesome. Akeem, congratulations on going in the first round. Congratulations on going to the Chargers. I have no doubt that you will keep on proving people wrong.
1: Thank you.
2: Chargers defensive end Akeem Ezidor joining us here on You Better You Bet. The show rolls on right after this.

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6: You ever wonder why the same cold virus makes some people so sick and others not sick at all? Well, according to an interesting new study out of Yale School of Medicine, one key factor is how quickly the cells in their noses, called nasal cells, respond to the virus and contain it. It's called the interferon response, and it can vary for different people. Now, when that response gets inhibited, it can trigger a different reaction, which leads to excessive mucus production and inflammation. In other words, a cold that is a lot more miserable. Of course, there are other factors at play: your genetics, any underlying conditions, immunity from vaccinations or previous infections. If you are trying really hard not to get sick, high-quality masks, they can be very effective. Also, good old-fashioned hand washing. And remember not to touch your face. I'm Dr. Sanjay Gupta, helping you live a better life.
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13: 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How about those three interviews back to back to back? Akeem Mezidor, Chris Sims, Stephon Marbury. The voice that you heard coming back from break was Chris Sims with us here on the show, saying that the reason why Sean McVay was so grumpy at the post-draft press conference when the Rams took Ty Simpson is because McVay and Snead had gotten into an argument, non-Simpson related, prior to the press conference. And Sims had said that he was at the Arsenal match last weekend, which McVay was at, which was a really, really good match. Arsenal might have won the Premier League in the match. We'll see. And McVay told him that that was what had happened. I'm not insinuating Chris Sims is lying. I am sure that Sean McVay said that to him. And Chris Sims is just telling us what Sean McVay told him. I am sure that is the truth. I will add, though, I don't believe Sean McVay. Like, just think about in your life, like you, the person watching or listening to this right now, when you're wondering what happened with something, right? Someone has done something or acted in a certain way. and you think you understand why, and you start getting all these reasons why it happened, and it's not the most obvious thing, right? It's like Occam's razor, right? Like, the most obvious outcome is the likely outcome. Like, I hate to use this example, but it's always the one that gets used. Wife found dead, husband found with the knife. Obviously, I'm not promoting domestic violence. Just saying this is what's always the example. The husband probably did it. Is it possible it wasn't? Sure. Probably the husband. Like, Sean McVay is really grumpy at that press conference. What's the most likely scenario? Probably he's not thrilled that they took Ty Simpson. Not that he doesn't think Ty Simpson's good. I never said that, ever. I've never said that. I am sure McVay thinks Simpson will be good. Maybe he wanted Mekhi Lemon. Maybe he wanted Omar Cooper. Maybe he wanted Kenyon Sadiq. Maybe he wanted an offensive tackle. I don't know. That I don't know. How many stories have come out now? Well, actually, here's what was happening. Like, the first, like, McVay did this media tour. But it's like, everything's cool. We're on board. And, you know, it came out that, you know, they're trying to protect Matthew Stafford's feelings and he's doing an acting job. Like, none of that. Like, think about this, right? Think about all the people that came out and said he's acting. That he went out there in the press conference and was basically pretending to be mad so Matthew Stafford's feelings wouldn't get hurt. God, they drafted a quarterback. McVay told Chris Sims basically that that's not what happened, that they had gotten into an argument with Snead and that they were pissed about something unrelated to Ty Simpson. So we know that that's not true. So there's at least like one thing being reported that's not accurate via Sean McVay, right? Thou doth protest too much. Like, if you're going to lie, make it really simple. Not that I'm a liar, but just saying, make it really simple. Don't keep throwing reasons out there. Don't go overboard. It makes you look guilty, and you probably are. Now, Sean McVay's not guilty of a heinous crime or anything like that. Just like, I don't believe any of this that's being peddled. I can be wrong. I'm not inside their heads. I'm not saying that I'm right. But I think I am. I love when Chris Sims joins us on the show. Chris is absolutely the best. We are starting to get a bunch of NFL schedule leaks. We will get to those coming up next hour. But just to get this into the show, the Edmonton Oilers, we're going to sprint to the finish. We'll do some baseball. We'll do some hockey. We'll do some NBA draft lottery. We'll do some schedule releases. Still a lot to do. Patriots Seahawks week one. The Edmonton Oilers fired head coach Chris Knobloch today. Now, if you recall, Knobloch was the interim coach when Edmonton first went to the Cup Final the first time they lost to the Panthers. And then they lost to the Panthers last year in the Cup Final, and this year they lose in the first round. To me, I'm not insinuating Knobloch's not a good coach. Had to go. Connor McDavid's only under contract for a couple more years. If this keeps happening, and by this I mean they don't win the Cup, he's going to leave. You have to try something different. When McDavid says, like, we weren't a great team, and Dreisaitl says we weren't a great team all season long, the coach has to go. That's the first step. Second step, get an actual, real, legitimate Stanley Cup caliber goalie in net for Connor McDavid. Final hour, power hour coming up next. We will start the hour. We have heard. We know what you want. You want Mike Somich giving us bets for the Preakness. We will answer your prayers.
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6: If you're someone who isn't super active, just thinking about the amount of exercise you're supposed to get every week can feel daunting. 75 minutes of vigorous exercise, 150 minutes of moderate intensity exercise. It's a lot, but I have some good news for you in the form of a recent study out of Norway. Researchers found that for most sedentary people, getting just 5 more minutes of meaningful movement a day had a statistically significant impact on their expected lifespan. So did reducing the amount of time they sat every day by just 30 minutes. That's not to say that this bare minimum is what you should aspire to, but I think it's a good reminder that doing something is always better than doing nothing. The point is, just get started. Work just a little bit more movement into your daily routine, and don't even think of it as exercise. I'm Dr. Sanjay Gupta, helping you live a better life.
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22: Game with the Phillies, with the fewest home runs in the American League. Well, they hit 2 in this game. That did the job, a 3-1 victory. Trevor Story with his 3rd home run of the year. Sidan Raffaello with a 2-run shot in the 6th inning. That was his 4th of the season. Sox pitching, excellent. Sonny Gray, 2 hits in 6 innings. Sox allow only 3 hits on the night. Sox and Phillies are scheduled to play tonight at Fenway. Ranger Suarez, the starter, but heavy rain is in the forecast. The Cleveland Cavaliers come from behind in Detroit. They tie the Pistons in the final minute, then win in overtime, 117-113. James Harden with a big game for the Cavs. Game 6 is in Cleveland. The Colorado Avalanche, they score in overtime to close out the Wild 4-3. They win that series in 5 games. It looks like Colorado and Carolina on a collision course in the
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16: If you're someone who isn't super active, just thinking about the amount of exercise you're supposed to get every week can feel daunting. 75 minutes of vigorous exercise, 150 minutes of moderate intensity exercise. It's a lot. But I have some good news for you in the form of a recent study out of Norway. Researchers found that for most sedentary people, getting just 5 more minutes of meaningful movement a day had a statistically significant impact on their expected lifespan. So did reducing the amount of time they sat every day by just 30 minutes. That's not to say that this bare minimum is what you should aspire to, but I think it's a good reminder that doing something is always better than doing nothing. The point is, just get started. Work just a little bit more movement into your daily routine, and don't even think of it as exercise. I'm Dr. Sanjay Gupta, helping you live a better life.
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17: A better life with Dr. Sanjay Gupta.
18: For years, scientists have been studying the association between depression and dementia. As you might expect, the relationship is complicated. But there's this new study out of the UK which found it's not just broad strokes. There are six symptoms of depression that are especially correlated with dementia risk years later. Number one, losing confidence in yourself. Two, not being able to face up to your problems. Three, not feeling warmth or affection from other people. Four, feeling nervous and anxious all the time. Five, not being satisfied with the way tasks are carried out. And finally, six, difficulty concentrating. What we could be seeing here is the impact of people becoming less social, or that certain changes in the brain lead to both depression and dementia. But dementia takes longer to manifest. If you notice these symptoms, talk to your doctor about it. I'm Dr. Sanjay Gupta, helping you live a better life.

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1: 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We'll break it down for you. Scott Graham, Mike Golic, it'll be fantastic. Great show. I would say this, even though that's going on, we have the PGA Tour, the PGA's championships are taking place.

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9: A Better Life with Dr. Sanjay Gupta.
10: The risk of stroke goes up for all of us as we age. But for women, the risk really amplifies after menopause. In fact, one in five women in the United States between the ages of 55 and 75 will have a stroke. But according to a new study carried out by researchers in California, adhering to the Mediterranean diet can significantly lower that risk. One expert said, "We continue to see study after study showing that a predominantly plant-based diet improves all sorts of different outcomes. Now, with this diet in particular, you've seen it lower the risk of certain types of cancer, diabetes, depression, dementia, even gum disease. Now, as a reminder, the Mediterranean diet prioritizes eating vegetables, fruits, beans, olive oil, nuts and fish, and limiting meat and dairy. I'm Dr. Sanjay Gupta, helping you live a better life.
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Adam Silver, commissioner of the NBA, will propose to the Board of Governors the 3-2-1 anti-tanking proposal. This story was leaked. This tanking idea, this anti-tanking idea, was reported by ESPN a couple weeks ago. The system is a 3-2-1 system, which essentially would penalize the three teams with the worst record in the NBA. It would give the three worst teams a lower percentage chance of winning the lottery, and the teams picking from 4 through 10 would have a better chance than those at the very bottom, in an effort to curb the need for teams to be as bad as possible to increase their draft probability to winning the number one pick. 3-2-1. It's a bit confusing, but essentially it's you get less lotto balls if you are the three worst teams in the league. And that's the big push that the NBA wants to use, is they

0: Do we know where Aaron Rodgers is?
1: I feel like you need to remake that Where in the World drop.
0: I mean, it's...
1: Two of them.
0: Yeah, well, I mean, yeah, you're right. Yeah. And then you can just say Aaron Rodgers.
1: Aaron Rodgers.
0: So it was last Thursday that it was reported by Ian Rappaport and also The Fan in Pittsburgh that Rodgers weekend was going to be last weekend. He was going to show up in Pittsburgh and he was going to sign over the weekend.
1: Where you at, bro? Two of them.
0: Yeah, well, I mean, yeah, you're right. Yeah. And then you can just say Aaron Rodgers. So it was last Thursday that it was reported by Ian Rappaport and also The Fan in Pittsburgh that Rodgers weekend was going to be last weekend. He was going to show up in Pittsburgh and he was going to sign over the weekend.
1: Where you at, bro?
0: Rodgers weekend was going to be last weekend. He was going to show up in Pittsburgh

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18: If you're someone who isn't super active, just thinking about the amount of exercise you're supposed to get every week can feel daunting. 75 minutes of vigorous exercise, 150 minutes of moderate intensity exercise. It's a lot. But I have some good news for you in the form of a recent study out of Norway. Researchers found that for most sedentary people, getting just 5 more minutes of meaningful movement a day had a statistically significant impact on their expected lifespan. So did reducing the amount of time they sat every day by just 30 minutes. That's not to say that this bare minimum is what you should aspire to, but I think it's a good reminder that doing something is always better than doing nothing. The point is, just get started. Work just a little bit more movement into your daily routine, and don't even think of it as exercise. I'm Dr. Sanjay Gupta, helping you live a better life.
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1: Welcome back. Tremendous Thursday to you. Big day. I am Jim Rome, and we are live, and we are on Westwood One, also SiriusXM, also on the X platform, and also on the Rome TV channel. So just find a place, pick a platform, and choose how you want to consume it. All right, we are joined right now by a former NFL quarterback. In addition to winning a Super Bowl with the Saints in 2009, he played 14 years overall for New Orleans, Kansas City, Philadelphia, Chicago, Detroit,

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1: You've done this offseason, Bo Nix coming back from injury. I really like them. I mean, you look at them and it's hard to poke holes in them. Like, probably one of the best rosters, not only AFC, but in the entire NFL. And then you go to the Chiefs side is, you get six wins, right? And then you go in, you trade up, you lose both your corners, you trade up for Montour Delaine, you get Peter Woods, which is a really good draft pick, in my opinion, at 29 overall. I can't tell you the last time the Chiefs had two draft picks in the first round, right? So they sort of reloaded, and obviously Patrick Mahomes coming off of a major injury that, you know, who knows if he's going to be healthy enough to play, but they put him in that slot, right? That Broncos Chiefs slot, which is the last of week one, Monday Night Football, and it's going to be a good one. You know, it's what a way to start off the season. But both these teams, to me, have really high hopes. And when you're looking at Kansas City, it's one of those things, man, like, I just have a really hard time ever going against Andy Reid and the Kansas City Chiefs. Yes, eventually they're going to have one down year, and this was it. I mean, you look at nine straight AFC championship games, whatever it is for Mahomes, I think it's seven straight, and multiple Super Bowls. So it's hard to say it's a changing of the guard, but this is going to be a big game.
2: Chase Daniel joining us. Chase, to that point, you played for Andy Reid for 3 years at Kansas City. So what do you think? Like, at age 68 and coming off a six-win season, what kind of an energy and mindset do you think he'll bring to the upcoming season?
1: Well, I think the best thing about Andy is he is like such a – he's like your grandpa that you don't want to let down, right? But he's got a little redhead to him. So if you are messing up, if you're doing something right, like, he's going to get into your
2: Chase,
1: face.
2: Chase, redhead or red ass?
1: Yes, the both. There you go. Like, that's unbelievable. But like, I've seen the redhead, red ass you're saying, like, come out before. And that was like his second year in 2014, 2015. I was there when he was first there, and it's not fun. And so I'd imagine there's a lot of that red hair poking out of his head right now, trying to get these boys back going. And the good thing about, Coach Reid is that he lets his players lead. Like, it's a player-led team. There's player accountability. You look at Travis Kelce coming back. You look at Mahomes, Chris Jones. I mean, they have a lot of really good leaders on that team. And it's one of those things where you put your trust in that, and you're able to do everything that you could possibly do to just stack wins. That's the thing, Jim, like, about Andy. I've been around a lot of really good coaches, a lot of them. And he just gives you the points that you need. Like, I want to take you into like a team meeting with Andy Reid. Andy Reid, the longest team meeting I've ever seen him had, and I was in that building for 3 years, is 5 minutes long. He's got a little note card of sheets, and he's got like three or four points. It's short, sweet, to the point. So the guys can take it in, they can resonate with it, and then he lets his players do the leading. And I think that's going to be helpful for him this year. I think that they're not going to really do anything different. I think there's going to be a little bit of a fire lit underneath them. But I'm looking forward to seeing what they're going to do. Like I was saying, I have a hard time counting out the Chiefs, man.
2: Really interesting. Chase Daniel joining us. So, Chase, I spoke to Lincoln Riley not long ago, and of course, he coached Kyler Murray at Oklahoma. Like most, he believes that Minnesota is a great, great landing spot for him and a great place to launch his next chapter of his career. With reports that the Vikes have a true competition between Kyler and J.J. McCarthy, how surprised would you be if Kyler did not open up week one?
1: It's Kyler's job.
2: Right.
1: There's no doubt about it. Like the second that they signed Kyler Murray, to me, the end of an era for J.J. McCarthy in Minnesota has happened. Like, that's how I took it. Like, I look at Kyler as saying, hey, like, we get him on a veteran minimum salary. I think he's $1.3 million. Yes, we still want to develop J.J. McCarthy. But you look at the weapons, right? Jordan Addison, Justin Jefferson, Aaron Jones, TJ Hawkinson, that offensive line is sort of retooled. And KOC, right? Quarterback whisper. I just think that it's one of those things where, sure, on the outside it looks good. It's a shiny new toy. And J.J. McCarthy, we want to make sure he, you know, hits the ground running in training camp, like he has a chance to win it. And maybe he does. Maybe he actually does. But I just imagine the second that Kyler signed with Minnesota, because in my opinion, Kyler Murray, including the draft, was the best quarterback available in free agency, trade, whatever it may be. And so he could have probably had his pick on where he goes. Why does he pick Minnesota? Well, a couple things. One,

0: game with the Phillies with the fewest home runs in the American League. Well, they hit two in this game. That did the job, a 3-1 victory. Trevor Story with his third home run of the year. Sedan Rafaela with a two-run shot in the sixth inning. That was his fourth of the season. Sox pitching, excellent. Sonny Gray, two hits in six innings. Sox allow only three hits on the night. Sox and Phillies are scheduled to play tonight at Fenway. Ranger Suarez, the starter, but heavy rain is in the forecast. The Cleveland Cavaliers come from behind in Detroit. They tie the Pistons in the final minute, then win in overtime, 117-113. James Harden with a big game for the Cavs. Game six is in Cleveland. The Colorado Avalanche, they score in overtime to close out the Wild 4-3. They win that series in five games. It looks like Colorado and Carolina on a collision course in the NHL playoffs. Key game five in the Montreal-Buffalo series is set for Thursday night.
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0: and ask him about it, Powder. Because back when your mentor was on the right side of the dirt, he lost his freaking mind with me when I called him out on it. And that was like 15 years ago. And the association has been pulling that stunt for way longer than that, allegedly. Hell, they even did it last year. Allegedly, probably, certainly. Yeah, yeah. I'll rock a tinfoil cap for this one. Because Cooper Flagg going to the Mavs was the single most convenient thing I have ever seen in my life. Or I could say the single most sus thing I've ever seen. 1.8% odds. How dumb do you think we are, Powder? You think everybody believes that it's just the most incredible coinkydink ever? That the Mavs just so happened to hit on a 1.8% lottery ticket months after they made the most disastrous trade in franchise history, where they sent their franchise to, wait for it, the most storied franchise in the NBA. No way. What a coinkydink. And then they just happened to end up with the number one pick overall with a 1.8% chance. No way! Hey, Powder, you think anybody believes that? Yeah, so we got it, Alien Silver. You don't need to tell us. We already know. We already know that you have that power, Powder. We already know that you use that power, Powder. Aren't afraid to use that power, Powder. We already know it's nothing new. But thank you for finally admitting it. And not snapping at the very notion like you're a deceased former boss and mentor. Why didn't that guy just come out and say it? Like you just did. I'll do it, man. I'll change the order of that draft. Yeah, we know, Powder. Tell us something we don't already know. Ooh, no way. You'll change the order of the draft. No way. No way. You can do that? You have the authority to do that? You would do that? No way. Man, how times have changed. That guy would just say it out loud. He'll say the sound part out loud. Try saying that to his deceased mentor, and he'll lose his freaking mind. Yeah, we know, Powder. We know. Just like your deceased mentor knew. Yeah, we know. We know. We have the power to insert ice-cold frozen envelopes into the pile. Yeah, thanks, allegedly. Allegedly. No way! Patrick Ewing went to the Knicks. Allegedly. No way! But thanks for letting us know. Thanks for telling us something we already knew. Yeah, we know you have that power. Use it. Do something about the tanking, Powder. 1/3 of your teams didn't even try. Do something about it. 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All right, my thanks to our guest. We had Chase Daniel. We had the big head, James Kelly for FanDuel Predicts. Nice job on What's Your Beef. Coming up next, as I mentioned, big word, the penultimate episode of the After Hour. This is our last week of the After Hour, so we have today and we have tomorrow, and then that is a wrap. So stay tuned. Adam Brink will join me momentarily. See you over there. Don't go anywhere. We'll be right back.
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11: The risk of stroke goes up for all of us as we age. But for women, the risk really amplifies after menopause. In fact, one in five women in the United States between the ages of 55 and 75 will have a stroke. But according to a new study carried out by researchers in California, adhering to the Mediterranean diet can significantly lower that risk. One expert said, "We continue to see study after study showing that a predominantly plant-based diet improves all sorts of different outcomes. Now, with this diet in particular, you've seen it lower the risk of certain types of cancer, diabetes, depression, dementia, even gum disease. Now, as a reminder, the Mediterranean diet prioritizes eating vegetables, fruits, beans, olive oil, nuts and fish, and limiting meat and dairy. I'm Dr. Sanjay Gupta, helping you live a better life.
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14: This game with the Phillies with the fewest home runs in the American League. Well, they hit two in this game. That did the job, a 3-1 victory. Trevor Story with his third home run of the year. Sedan Rafaela with a two-run shot in the sixth inning. That was his fourth of the season. Sox pitching, excellent. Sonny Gray, two hits in six innings. Sox allow only three hits on the night. Sox and Phillies are scheduled to play tonight at Fenway. Ranger Suarez, the starter, but heavy rain is in the forecast. The Cleveland Cavaliers come from behind in Detroit. They tie the Pistons in the final minute, then win in overtime, 117-113. James Harden with a big game for the Cavs. Game six is in Cleveland. The Colorado Avalanche, they score in overtime to close out the Wild 4-3. They win that series in five games. It looks like Colorado and Carolina on a collision course in the NHL playoffs. Key game 5 in the Montreal-Buffalo series is set for Thursday night.
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17: Access to a popular abortion pill was preserved today. The Supreme Court allowing the abortion pill mifepristone to be available without an in-person doctor visit, keeping on hold a lower court order that would have restricted the drug's availability. The case out of Louisiana, ABC's Devin Dwyer has details.
18: People have been able to access the pill online from a doctor, from a provider, get it in the mail. It is the most commonly formed method of abortion in the United States. We're told one in four women who get an abortion today get the medication from telemedicine. It's just how it's gone.
17: In China, final talks taking place in a few hours in the summit between President Trump and President Xi. Both leaders met earlier. Chinese state media reports Xi warned Taiwan is the most important issue for U.S.-China relations, and if handled improperly, there could be clashes. Talks also centered on the Iran war, and trade talks continue. ABC's Selena Wang is in Beijing.
19: There are still areas of discussion that have yet to be ironed out. We heard the Treasury Secretary say that there will be talks around, for instance, artificial intelligence, setting up guardrails, how to avoid the worst case scenario. He also said the two leaders will be talking about setting up a board of trade and investment. This is to facilitate Chinese investments in the U.S. in less sensitive, non-strategic areas. And the White House has talked about how they want China to make purchasing commitments to buy more American food, energy, and planes.
17: Americans kept up spending in April, but at a slower pace, according to the latest retail sales report. Concerns over the war increasing along with prices on goods rising. Weekly jobless claims continuing to rise.
20: The number of people filing their first claims for state jobless benefits rose by 12,000 last week to 211,000 altogether. That's more than double what employment analysts were anticipating. The overall number of people receiving some kind of unemployment has slipped a little to 1.7 million.
17: ABC's Jim Ryan. 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
23: Tonight, cloudy. A passing shower or two, low 50. Cloudy. Some showers around for Friday, high 56. Tomorrow night, low 46. Saturday, mostly sunny and breezy with a high 73. With WPRO's exclusive AccuWeather, I'm Andy Robb.
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2: Crews are in the process of clearing a couple of accidents we have. The first one is 295 North at Bald Hill Road. The second is 95 South at Atwell's Ave. 195 East from 95 to the Washington Bridge is stop and go. Going to take you 15 minutes on 195 West to get from the Mass border to Warren Ave. Same goes for 146 South between Mineral Spring Ave and 95. 610 connector inbound from Plainfield Street to Dean Street is heavy. Same goes for 295 North from 95 and Warwick to Bald Hill Road. 15 minutes is your ride. 95 North from Jefferson Boulevard to 195. And the same goes for 95 South from the S-curves to Jefferson Boulevard. I'm John Laurenti with you right now. Traffic.
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5: You can't miss on a high-money guy, right? It's like the NBA draft. I mean, you can't miss on a first-round draft pick, right? That's just...
24: Yep.
5: I'll say this. We're talking about what people have. Nobody's honest about what they have, right? Gosh, I've heard numbers. I'm walking around the Final Four, and I'm like, man, I heard you took this job because you guys got this amount of money. I'm like, what, really? Man, I got to call somebody. If we got that, I'm in better shape than I thought.
25: Because you were spending early. 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
5: No, we went after our guys early. 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
26: All right, that's PC basketball coach Brian Hodson last week with the Field of 68, touching all sorts of bases. Well, we have the Shark on the show, this show, tonight. Welcome to the Kevin Mack Sports Hour here on News Talk 99.7 FM and AM 630 WPRO and 790 The Score. And okay, a lot of college basketball on tonight's show. And you ask, why? Like, it's May 14th. Well, I know the Red Sox won last night, but come on. They're the Red Sox. When we get to the NBA Finals, you know, I'll get excited. Maybe. I know I won't get excited about the NHL until I get to the Stanley Cup Finals. And, yeah, why not? It's college basketball all the time here on the Kevin Mack Sports Hour. Actually, I think we're going to talk college basketball. We're going to try once a week the whole summer. Because, as someone said the other day, were you talking about LIV Golf? Yes, I was. Rooch loves LIV Golf. Actually, he hates LIV Golf. Anyways. So, college basketball instead. Now, I did have a couple college hoop observations off the tarp tonight. First, I've never really gotten into rankings of recruits very much. It's tough not to when you have a McDonald's All-American coming into a program like, you know, Chris Dunn a couple years, 10 years ago, Ricky Lito, that type of, you know, high-profile recruit. That said, I certainly don't want to get fooled on transfer rankings because you can find those out there as well. That's a pretty messy game for a lot of reasons, a lot of moving parts. And after seeing what happened in the last two Friar transfer hauls, they got Kim English fired, after all. Now, so I'm going to take a wait-and-see approach as this new world keeps evolving and unfolding. But I know a few things as sure things. You need to pay up to compete if you're a transfer-dominated program. And Providence is armed with major money. That's why Brian Hodgson is here, one of the chief reasons anyways. And if there's a quick turnaround in Providence with Brian Hodgson, it's because Steve Napolillo and his team have done a great job supplying the ammunition. And I think Providence will need to be very effective in the transfer game. I just think that in this NIL transfer portal era, that's the type of program Providence is going to be. So seeing Providence in the top 10 of I'd say the two sources that I appreciate the most in transfer rankings, just behind Duke and North Carolina, a few spots ahead of Michigan and Kentucky. Well, that's a very, very good sign. Providence right now with 8 transfers, 11 total players on the roster. The other 3 would be Ryan Mila, the only returnee, Dink Pate, who's not a transfer. He's coming from the G League. And the Italian, Leonardo Marangone, who, by the way, his team won last night. That's how sick I am. I follow Leonardo Marangone's pro team over in Italy now. Now, the rest of the Big East is not going away, folks. UConn did very well in the transfer game. So did Villanova and Xavier. DePaul and Georgetown and Creighton get some players. St. John's is still scouring the European leagues for talent. After all, little Ricky knows his way around Europe and Greece and all that stuff. The league is looking like it's ready for a big bounce-back season. They certainly hope so. And the Friars are aiming to be a big part of it. We're going to get to that and more with Coach Brian Hodson in just a little bit. Let's get going, though, with tonight's 3 big hits. All right, the PGA Championship, an update. Scottie Scheffler is among 6 players at 3-under par in first place. 2-time champion Justin Thomas was at 3-under. He's now at 2-under, so he's pretty close there as well. Scottie's still on the course. He's played 13 holes. It's raining in Boston, but the Red Sox have yet to bang tonight's game against the Phillies. It's a 6:45 first pitch. Ranger Suarez is the scheduled starter. Now, with the Phillies not coming back to Fenway this season, the Sox say every effort will be made to get this game in sometime tonight. So I wouldn't rule out a first pitch well after 9 o'clock, if at all. The NFL announces its complete schedule tonight. The Patriots schedule is leaking out the first 4 weeks. Brutal. The Pats are in Seattle for a Super Bowl rematch in the first game of the NFL schedule, September the 9th. Absolutely ridiculous, NFL. That's number one. The home opener follows against the Steelers. And then 2 road games at Jacksonville and at Buffalo. So 3 road games in the first 4 for the Pats. Tough opening slate for sure. Hall of Famer, 4-time Olympian, Los Angeles Sparks legend Lisa Leslie will be honored with a statue outside LA's Crypto.com Arena. Leslie will join a host of others honored with statues, including Kobe Bryant and his daughter Gigi, Magic Johnson, Kareem Abdul-Jabbar, Pat Riley, Wayne Gretzky, Oscar De La Hoya. It's a bevy of statues out there in L.A. Roots, do you have a statue anywhere? You must have a statue somewhere, right?
1: But based on what you were just reading, I think we're all due to get one in Los Angeles eventually.
26: It's unbelievable. They have statues of some L.A. Kings guys I've never heard of. I'm sure, you know, L.A. Kings fans have heard of them. Anyways.
1: Luke Robitaille. They got the Luke Robitaille statue.
26: Oh, no.
1: Kelly Rudy has a statue out there.
26: Luke Robitaille is a ding, ding, ding. You got them. And then someone lame... It was like Don Brown or something. I'm like, Don Brown.
1: God bless them all.
26: Yeah, God bless them. Roach, why shouldn't we talk college basketball? And, you know, you're going to hear the conversation with the coach in a little bit. There's always scheduling news. In this day and age, when you come into a program like Brian Hodgson did, he's basically starting from scratch. One returning player, Ryan Mila, who's a good player, you know, potential certainly starter. But the rest of the roster is people are really curious to learn and know about these guys, see these guys, and they won't see them unless you come to summer camp. And we'll get to that, too. They won't see them till October. So, you know, it's when you start a program basically from scratch, there's a lot of interest.
1: Yeah, not to mention, you know, the draft combine going on, the NBA draft lottery. Things of that nature. This is, you know, we're not the only ones looking at this type of basketball, you know, right now. So, you know, like you said, it's sort of a downtime for some of these other sports as long as Mike Vrabel's been behaving himself. And, so this is a great time to talk college hoops. And you're right, you know, you want to celebrate when you got something to celebrate. And, you know, I'll echo the Flem dog and talking about Jim Fleming, URI football coach. The preseason rankings are poison, right? You know, it's just you don't pay attention to that at all, and you don't pay it to, like, you can't win any games with the 5th best transfer portal class. But that's it, right. Is certainly reason for excitement, and as you said, you know, so many of the unknowns, even for today's transfer portal day and age, there are a lot of unknowns with this roster, starting with the head coach, if for no other reason that he hasn't coached here before. So it's been one heck of an offseason and a lot of questions to answer, but, you know, rightfully so, most people are bullish on what those answers may turn out to be.
26: Yeah, no, for sure. When they came out of the blocks and got Miles Byrd from San Diego State, you're like, okay, a top-end defensive player, a seasoned guy for a winning program like San Diego State. You're like, okay, intriguing piece. And then, boom, Dink Pate, like right away. You're like, what the heck is a Dink Pate? And the G League, and really a G League player at 20 years old can come and play for Pro? Really? That ingenuity, I think, sparked even more excitement. And then some names that college basketball fans do know. You know, Devin Vanderpool at Florida Atlantic, Ryan Sable, a big-time three-point shooter at Buffalo. The two big guys, Samson Alaton, who I've seen for a couple of years now at Yale, and Arrington Page, who I'm really looking forward to seeing him. 6'11", 240, very experienced, with something to prove. And you know, all of these guys, you know, at different stages, the thing that I noticed the most about most of these players, Rooch, is not many of them have played in the NCAA tournament. Their teams may have been there, but they were reserves or not key pieces. And boy, they came here for a reason, and one of them is to get that opportunity in the Big East with the Friars.
1: Yeah, and if that's something that can sort of galvanize and help bring this group together, we know that's something that is necessary in this transfer portal age. Not that you need some sort of magic elixir or, you know, super intricate common cause, but if that's something that a lot of these players can relate to and can drive them, then, you know, all the better. And I wouldn't be surprised if that's something that, you know, Coach was looking for in some of his players. Not necessarily, yeah, again, that exact specific trait, but players who, you know, this wasn't just another stop for them so much as it is a place where they can take care of some unfinished business.
26: Yeah, and these guys are all getting, you know, major money. I know for a fact several of them, the vast majority of them, are getting upwards of $1 million+ to come to Providence. That means they were in demand. And, you know, you can pick and choose, and Brian Hodgson be able to sell everybody on, you know, come here, and you can get to the NCAA tournament, you can be on TV, you can do all those things that a winning Big East program can do. That certainly is the, that's the carrot that Brian Hodgson and his staff sold during recruiting. All right, when we come back, the Shark, Brian Hodgson, joins us next on the Kevin Mack Sports Hour.
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2: Crews are dealing with a disabled vehicle 95 north at the state offices. Exit 195 east from 95 to the Washington Bridge is stop and go. 610 connector inbound from Plainfield Street to Dean Street is heavy. Same goes for 195 west from Pawtucket Ave to Gaynell. You're looking at a 15-minute ride, 95 south from East Street to 195. 495 north in Mansfield from 140 to 95, going to take you about 5 minutes, and it's a bit sluggish, 24 south in Raynham from 495 to 140. I'm John Laurenti with your Right Now Traffic.
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11: The Rhode Island Department of Transportation is alerting drivers to temporary daytime closures on Route 4 South in Warwick and East Greenwich through June 5th. Monday through Friday until June 5th, there will be one closure between 10 and 11 a.m., lasting roughly 20 minutes, just after I-95 South, exit 24B. And traffic may back up onto I-95 near the Cohasset Road overpass. This work is part of RIDOT's Missing Move project, creating a direct connection from I-95 North to Route 4 South. Drivers should expect delays and plan extra travel time.
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14: Welcome back to the Kevin Mack Sports Hour, and well, always pleased to bring in the Friar head coach, Brian Hodgson. I know it's a busy time, Coach. Appreciate you joining us.
15: Thanks for having me, fellas. Always a pleasure.
14: You know, going to get right to it with actually your summer camps, you know, with the changeover in the coaching staff at Providence. Oftentimes, summer camp gets lost in the shuffle, but certainly not with you guys. You have 3-day camps for second to eighth graders, you have an elite camp for high schoolers, and then a day in a life camp, I guess, and everything takes place at the Ruane Fryer Development Center, which is as good as it is in basketball. Coach, why should a young boy or girl come to Brian Hodgson basketball camps?
15: Boy, girl, or adult, right?
14: Yeah, that's right.
15: I mean, honestly, on our kids' camps, you know, biggest thing, my staff was built through camp. Coach T. Butters, my associate head coach, Jamie Quarles, my assistant, we all met working basketball camps 18 years ago. I grew up in the camp system. I grew up, I got into the business through working camp. And we take a lot of pride in our camp. I think one thing that's special about our camp that's different than a lot of others at our level is I personally am at every day of camp. My assistants are running drills. We hire some outside staff, but a lot less than other places, and our players are at camp every day. And so for those young kids, it's a really an opportunity to come and get to meet our guys on a one-on-one, face-to-face level, build those relationships, and spend some special time with our new guys on campus. And then the day in the life camp, Kev, I think I've never done that before. We've had, other places host these fantasy camps. And, we had a group of people kind of reaching out, making jokes about, grown adults wanting to come to camp.
14: Yeah.
15: We tried to create something, and I know there's been some people that look at that price point and are turned off. But to be honest with you, we tried to create something that was for that middle-of-the-road person that loves PC basketball, wants an inside scoop, but maybe isn't the big donor, right? So they don't have the access that maybe some people that give a lot of money do, and that's just the reality of college athletics or any business for that matter. And so want to create a price point that allowed those people to come in and spend a day with us and get an inside glimpse at Fryer basketball.
14: Yeah, that day in the life camp is scheduled for June 20th. There is room. You can get on. You can get involved in any of these camps at BrianHodgsonBasketballCamps.com. One more camp question, Coach. The elite camp, the high school camp from 9th to the 12th grade. I imagine that's an opportunity for anyone close by who is really into high school basketball, dreaming of playing in college. Do you also, invite some area prospects into that?
15: Yeah, so, what we'll do is, we'll send out information on that camp to potential Friars and prospects in the New England area. You know, by camp legislation and as far as NCAA concerned, it's open to all and any entrance. You know, basically the only parameters are you know, gender and age, mm-hmm. right? So if you want to challenge yourself, and I'll tell you about that camp, it's going to be high-level basketball players. Every year we've run an elite camp all the way back to my days at Buffalo. We've had young men leave here with offers. And so it's really a special day for those kids to come in. And they even get an opportunity at the end. The select group will compete against our guys oftentimes. And we've kind of done that on a year-by-year basis. But it's really an opportunity for that elite-level high school prospect or somebody that wants to see where they stack up with Division I basketball players to come in and really challenge themselves for a day here on campus.
26: We're with Brian Hodgson here on the Kevin Mack Sports Hour. Coach, your roster is up to 11 players. I imagine you're getting close to capping it. Where exactly are you with the roster building?
15: Yeah, we're exactly like you said. We're at 11. You know, will we take 13? I don't know. We'll definitely have 12 on the roster. You know, scholarship guys, is I should say. But we're going to be very selective with this last one or two. We've got a few things pending. You know, potentially some guys that may need a waiver going through the process there. Mm-hmm. You know, we're just going to be extremely, extremely selective with this last one or two because we really like the 11 that we have. We feel like we addressed all of our needs. Well, we had a lot of needs with only Ryan Mila returning, but we feel like we've got depth at every position. You know, we always joke we want to be like Noah's Ark. We want two of everything. Mm. And so we feel like we've got good depth in the backcourt, the front court. We've got some great size, positional size. And so these last two spots will be very selective as things play out here over the next couple weeks. Our guys get to campus and we'll start our eight weeks of summer workouts on June 8th. So we'll get a little bit of time before then. And you know what? We may go into halfway through that before we fill the last spot. Mm-hmm. That's just where we're at in college athletics right now. There's some things up in the air on some young men that we'll kind of let play out.
26: Coach, I did see your interview with the Field of 68 last week. I wanted to touch on some players who you didn't mention in that, and mainly the wings. Devin Vanterpool, Ryan Sable, Miles Bird, Ryan Mila. Those wing positions, the two threes, guys who can handle the ball, do a little bit of everything. It seems as if the majority of your roster has that yep. ability to pass, catch, and score.
15: Yeah, we try to build on that versatility. That's huge to us, right? Having switchable guys, and when I say switchable, you know, you think of defense, and yes, that's important, be able to switch and guard multiple positions, but guys that can come in with the versatility to play, you know, the two, the three, small ball four. One thing you'll see about us, I see the fans tweet at me a lot. They just, no matter what the roster looks like, they always want more bigs.
26: That's right.
15: You know, we play with one big. We're going to play four guards and a big. That's just the way that we play. We've had a lot of success playing that way. We're kind of a four out, one in a sense. And now our four may be 6'10", but you know, we play with perimeter skill. You know, you look at a guy like Dink Pate. Dink Pate can play the one through the four. Mm-hmm. Miles Bird can play the two, three, and four. Devin Vanderpool can play the one, two, and the three. So you know, with those guys, Ryan Mila can play the one, two, three, and four.
26: Yeah.
15: Right? So, there, a lot of versatility with that group, which is what we think makes it very special.
26: Mm-hmm. Maybe specifically, if you could just dive down a little bit on both Devin, who I think is really underrated, and Ryan Sable. You look at his numbers, one of the very best three-point shooters in the country. Can he do a little bit more besides three-point shooting that maybe we're unaware of?
15: Yeah, absolutely. So we you know, that position was important to us, obviously the amount of threes we take. We thought Ryan was the best shooter in the portal, you know, outside of maybe Milan Momcilovic, who I'm watching here in the combine, who may go back to school and have a price tag that's equivalent to our entire roster.
26: But, right.
15: Ryan Sable made 122 threes last year at nearly 40%. If you look at some of the other guys that have committed to places in our league for hefty price tags, they did not do that. And what we loved about Ryan, he's got He's from D.C., played in the Catholic League. He's got that grit to him. He can put the ball on the deck. He can guard. He's not just a shooter. Mm-hmm. And so I think Ryan would bring a great, great strength to our offense that's really not just going to be great for him to score the basketball with the amount of threes that we take, but opens up the floor for everybody else.
26: Hey, Coach, how about some schedule items? I know you haven't released your non-conference schedule. Some things were in place when you were hired, including the trip to Maui, which looks like a big timer.
15: Yeah.
26: There's reports of a Syracuse game out there at TD Garden. I don't know if you can confirm that or anything else that might be in the works.
15: You know, Kev, I think they get mad at me if I confirm things that aren't that aren't announced by
26: understood.
15: The companies that are putting them on. But I would say you're on the right track. I'd say this, you know, I think we've got a good non-conference schedule. What I'll say, this is the first time I've ever walked into a job. I mean, the schedule was done when I got here. We didn't get to really put our stamp on things. Mm. There's only one available game to schedule when I took the job.
26: I see.
15: So what I will tell you is I think we've got a great amount of home games, which is great for our fan base. It's great for us. And then we've got regional neutrals against power four opponents.
26: Mm-hmm.
15: And so probably 4 or 5, what is the lingo anymore at this point?
26: You're not kidding.
15: But we've got really good regional games where, from what I understand at these locations, our Friar fans turn them into home games, which is what I like to hear. And so I think you can expect to see, the two neutrals, regionally against some high level opponents. We've got the return of Colorado, which I'm sure everybody knows about because obviously they traveled out there last year.
26: Mm-hmm.
15: You got a couple of bye games in the mix, and then we've got the trip to Maui with an unbelievable field. So hopefully the rest will be announced here soon. That last game, the only one that was available for me to schedule, I'm working on some things, hopefully trying to get a home-and-home started with another high-major opponent, really want to start one at the Amp. So we'll see how that plays out.
26: Hey, last one, Coach. I'm curious. You said you were at the NBA Combine. I can imagine the entire basketball world is out there these days with agents attached to all the guys. Maybe just bring people inside as to what you're seeing out there at the Combine in this day and age. It's going to be a who's who.
15: Yeah, this has turned into one of the best recruiting events of the summer, believe it or not. And there's not there's maybe 7 prospects here. It's not about those 7 that are on the floor that may return to college. It is for some people. It's not for us. We cannot afford that group. There's every NIL agents here, the NBA agents here who represent, these guys, the next class of guys. And so I've probably in 3 days, I'd say I've had 18 to 20 meetings with agents, just building a relationship for when this portal opens next year. Not only that, we maintaining and being able to hopefully retain our guys. I've met with all of our current signees agents here. I've got one of my former players, Isaiah Nelson's here, and was invited into the Combine, which is a great accomplishment. And I'm here to support him just like I would all of our Friars, when they get the invite here in the future. It's an important time in their lives and, it's special. And, there's a couple of these guys that this is where we're at in college athletics. There's some guys participating in the Combine today that will turn down late first round guaranteed draft selection to return to college for $5 to $7 million.
26: Right.
15: And it's just we're in unprecedented times, and that's just the reality, and we've got to do our best to compete, and it's one of the reasons why I came to Providence, the great support that we have. We're not going to sign the $7 million or $5 million other guys, I can tell you that, but we're going to be very competitive in that space and have an opportunity to compete with anybody in the country.
26: And you just experienced your first Friar Golf Classic last week in New England, Connecticut. Now you know how the how that money's drawn up here in Rhode Island. There's a lot of those.
15: Yeah. I shot 2 under, Kev, at Wingfoot. It was unbelievable.
26: Of course you did.
15: No, I didn't swing a club. There's not enough insurance policies on that course for me to swing a golf club. But great event. It was an unbelievable opportunity to meet the people that support us and the people that make this possible. And I know my guy Stevie Knapp's got 32 more golf tournaments planned this summer,
26: right.
15: So I'm sure I'll meet a lot more people, and I'm looking forward to it. So Steve does a great job of, I'll tell you, he's done better than anybody I've ever been around at connecting with our fan base and our donor base at these events. And so as I joke about it, I'm really looking forward to attending these events throughout the summer.
26: Awesome. Travel safe, Coach, and we appreciate it.
15: All right. Thanks, fellas.
26: Yeah, thanks for Coach Hodgson with joining us. Roots, I forgot to ask one question. When he was on that, I believe it's the third tee at Wingfoot, did he aim at Rick Pitino's house? Rick lives right there.
1: He
26: that
1: would have
26: been a great message to send, right? Here comes the shark.
1: Yeah, you know? Yeah. Maybe like a monogrammed ball, too, which I'm sure Brian Hodgson, you know, his monogram is just a picture of a shark, and the message would have been sent then and there.
26: Understood. When we come back, we have a PGA Championship update next on the Kevin Mac Sports Hour.
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2: Crews are dealing with a disabled vehicle right now. 95 North at the state offices exit. The left lane is blocked. 195 East from 95 to the Washington Bridge is stop and go. It's a bit slow. 95 North from Jefferson Boulevard to Branch Ave. Going to take you about 10 minutes that way. 610 connector inbound from Plainfield Street to Dean Street is heavy. Your bumper to bumper, 195 West from Pawtucket Ave to Gano. And 95 South is jammed up from E Street to 195. I'm John Laurenti with your Right Now Traffic.
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4: 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Wow. Barely touched it. And that's not going to stop anytime soon.
14: That is unbelievable. Oh, wow. Welcome back to the Kevin and Max Sports Hour here on WPRO and 790 The Score. Yeah, that's, you know, golf on the radio is actually very entertaining. I listened to it today. These guys have to be so descriptive, and their word choices are outstanding. Very good. It's on Sirius XM or ESPN, whatever your choice is. Yeah, Bryson DeChambeau had a little issue around the greens. And it was funny, Rooch, when we previewed the PGA last night, the players in their interviews on Tuesday and Wednesday basically said, we're here to eat this place up. It's time to open season off the tee, bombs away, a lot of driver wedge, a lot of driver, you know, 9-iron type opportunities. What they forgot to take into consideration is you need to hit the fairway. The rough is a little thicker and longer than, and actually it's like our rough up here. You know, the thicker blades, it's not, you know, it's kind of the easier, thinner rough that you see elsewhere in the PGA Tour. And also, you know, Donald Ross greens. Everyone in Rhode Island knows what Donald Ross greens are. They usually sloped a little bit. If you roll off them, it's oftentimes difficult to get up and down. That's what we saw today. An awful lot from some of the very best players in the world. Rory McIlroy was awful today. I think he finished plus four. He couldn't hit a fairway, which that was the Rory we saw at the Masters. He was able to overcome that with his short game, especially his chipping. He was not able to do that today. Bryson DeChambeau wasn't good either. Right now, there's six players at three under par. And, you know, with the exception of Martin Kaymer, who is a major champion, everyone else, you got to be into golf to know everybody else. Aldrich Potgieter, Steven Yeager, Minwoo Lee, I think most people know him, big bomber. Alex Smalley is still on the golf course. Scotty Scheffler, by the way, is still on the course as well. He's dropped back a little bit. He's at two under. Well, he's only dropped one shot. Justin Thomas is at two. So we did predict right here on the show last night that this course does set up, if by chance, you know, the players' predictions were correct, Scottie, Rory, and Cam Young. However, if things went sideways a little bit, it could be totally wide open. I'm still not predicting that it's, you know, any of the first round leaders will be there on Sunday afternoon. But I'll take wide open, Rooch. I'll take that over anything else, right?
1: Yeah, well, based on what you said yesterday, right, like players were saying four under a day, you know, so you could get upwards of 16 to 20 under par for a winning score. Well, if today's any indicator, they were off by at least a stroke and yes, probably a little more, because I'm assuming that the person who said that themselves was predicting that they were going to shoot five or six under today. And you're right. You know, these Donald Ross courses a lot of times can be very deceptive. It doesn't look all that challenging, but the fact of the matter is it can be plenty challenging if you miss the fairway, which, you know, a lot of players have had trouble hitting enough fairways today to take good shots at the green. And Martin Kaymer, yeah, I mean, you need to be a golf nerd to at least remember him. Like, he is a two-time major champion. Those two majors came, I do believe, 16 and 12 years ago, respectively. So Martin Kaymer at one point was right up there with some guy named Eldrick Tiger Woods, patient number three, I think is what they're calling him right now. And so, yeah, this is certainly wide open from a name perspective. But I think to what you said yesterday, the lower the scoring, if this isn't going to be a shootout, then I'll go ahead and take the guys like Scottie Scheffler, who I know on the leaderboard, who have done these things before, more recently than our good friend Martin Kaymer. But, yeah, I'd say lower scoring certainly would work in the advantage of someone like a Scottie Scheffler, as opposed to a shootout where he'd still probably have a great chance there. But to your point yesterday, that sort of opens the door to a lot of other players.
26: All right, so one way to shoot up the leaderboard is to show up for your tee time on time. Unlike Garrick Higo. Here's Garrick.
5: So the rule is that if you're 1 second late, you're late. I was obviously there on time but late, and that's a two-shot penalty. You have 5 minutes then until you're DQ'd. So, yeah, I guess I could have taken five minutes longer, or you know, just under that. But yeah, I think it shows a lot of mental strength, the way I just kept fighting, and it wasn't going to affect my swing or my putting. So,
26: all right, well, give Garrick. So he gets he pars the first hole, which is a four. Two-stroke penalty, so he's giving a six on the first hole. He still is one under par. You take the two-stroke penalty away, he'd be tied for the lead. So I

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1: And a grain of sand moved type violation. Yeah. We could certainly do with a lot less of this in golf.
2: Yeah, we've seen that over the years. I think the deal is if your tee time is 10 o'clock, they want you there at 9:55 to be ready to go. At 9:54, he was on the putting green and couldn't get and heard his name and couldn't get to the first tee at 9:55. He got there in time, as he said, a couple minutes before, but tisk tisk, two-stroke penalty. Hey, we got some good news now. I don't trust them like to cross the street, but the Red Sox now say that their game tonight with the Phillies is on, and they're going to start at 7:05, so like 20 minutes late. Rooch, what time is it going to start pouring at Fenway Park?
1: I would assume
2: 7:15, 7:40. You know it's going to pour tonight,
1: you would certainly
2: right? at some point.
1: I mean, it certainly has been in the forecast. I haven't checked one lately, but this is what they do, right? I mean, what? Yeah. Baseball in New England in April and May, that's fine. The weather's going to be fine. Don't worry about it. And I love, though, as you mentioned, we have to get this in because they're leaving town and they might not be able to make it back. How about this? How about if that game ends up being important, the billionaires responsible for these teams can charter a flight to make sure that this game happens. And the other billionaires waiting for the playoffs to start can just go ahead and wait an extra day. I think it'll all be fine.
2: And there's no off days in September that you can throw the game. Or August, for that matter. And I will say, seriously, this is why you don't play every team in baseball. I've never been a fan of this balanced schedule where you play everybody. You play a lot of teams once a year. You're going to find these situations every single year, especially, like you say, in New England in April and May. You're going to get some strange weather, for sure. All right, when we come back, tonight's Kevin Mac Sports Pick of the Night.
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4: Players win games. You can't win games without good players. I don't care who the coach is. It's impossible. You can't win without good players. You know, I found out when I had Taylor and Banks and Harry Carson, Pepper Johnson, Jim Burt, Everson Walls, all those guys at the Giants. And same thing, you know, when we got good at Cleveland and then at New England. I mean, it's, you know, it's Brady, it's McGinnis, it's Vrabel, it's Brewski, it's Corey Dillon, it's Randy Moss, Troy Brown, Lawyer Malloy, Ty Law, Rodney Harrison. Those are the guys that won the games. Man, I didn't make any tackles. I didn't make any kicks. That was Vinatieri that made that kick in 4 inches of snow. You got to have good players. And as a coach, you want to give your players a chance to win. You want to put them in a position where if they go out there and play well, they'll have a chance to win. That's what Coach Parcells taught me, is there's always a way to win. You just got to figure out what it is, and you have to give the players a chance.
5: They don't name it the Star Trophy. It's named the Lombardi Trophy.
4: Maybe they should name it the Brady Trophy. He won seven of them.
6: Hey, that's Bill Belichick and Scratchy.
7: Thanks, Scratchy.
6: And they're right. Well, I guess you can't rename the Lombardi Trophy, but, you know, there's welcome back to the Kevin Mack Sports Hour here on WPRO 790 The Score, Monday through Friday, 6 o'clock. And
8: yeah, I like football, you know, like football season, all the things that go with it.
6: That Super Bowl MVP award, it doesn't have a name. How about the Brady Award? 5-time Super Bowl MVP, 7-time winner. Rooch, I don't think Tom Brady needs anything else to make his head or wallet grow any larger, but how about that, right? The Brady Award, the Brady Trophy. I don't know, whatever you want to name it. Doesn't matter.
9: That's not the Roselle Trophy?
6: Is that who they named it after? Commissioner?
9: I thought the Super Bowl MVP trophy had been named after Pete Rozelle, but maybe that's one that is still up for grabs. I don't pay attention much to these awards, yeah. But I thought I had heard that was named after Pete Rozelle, who, by the way, would be a worthy person to name the award
6: would
9: after
6: be,
9: as
6: but
9: well.
6: For that award?
9: No,
6: I mean, Super Bowl player MVP? That's
9: yeah,
6: a little strange.
9: Yeah, who no, knows? You're right, because you're like, it should be named after a player. That would seem very appropriate, but at this point, I think picking a player, you know, from the active league, I mean, so Tom Brady, sure, he's incredibly deserving, and I could certainly argue that no one is more deserving than Tom Brady, but you know, I feel it would be better, not if it were named after some other person who didn't play, but I don't know. I'd be fine if it were just the Super Bowl MVP award.
6: Gotcha. Let's get to the Kevin Mack Sports Pick of the Night.
10: We're not trying to win one for the Gipper here.
6: Most of the Patriots' 2026 schedule has leaked online. Again, I teased it earlier. The first four games were absolutely brutal. The Patriots are back nationally. A lot of night games. They'll be playing twice on Thursday, Monday Night Football, Sunday Night Football. The opener is at Seattle on a Wednesday?
9: Yeah.
6: Just ridiculous. Yeah. First of all, the two Super Bowl teams should not play a rematch in week one of the season. I know that they're not, you know, they don't play every season, obviously, but what are we doing? I mean, save that for a little while. Doesn't make any sense to me, but anyways. Sports betting tonight. What do we got? What do we got, Rooch? Anything?
9: Yeah, there's not a lot on the sports betting menu for tonight. No. As always, you can look for value on the leaderboard of the PGA Championship. And as we've already discussed, you're probably going to be able to find a bunch because there was a bunch there before the tournament. And a lot of that centered on the fact that one of the three, Cam Young, Scottie Scheffler, or Rory McIlroy, would be hard charging and near the top and in contention. And since Scottie Scheffler is still very much playing that role, I would expect that you can still get great value on any of the guys chasing. Just buyer beware, because you know there's a reason why Scottie Scheffler is depressing everyone else's odds or increasing everyone else's odds. He's a very good player. Outside of the golf, basketball's off tonight. Hockey, there is one game on the hockey slate that is popping off my charts, and that is the Montreal-Buffalo game. The market not only likes the Canadiens to emerge victorious in this game, but they have just as much love for the fact that this game is going to go over the six-goal over-under, or the puck total in this one. So Montreal on the puck line, or on the money line, rather. You don't want them plus 1.5. You don't want to pay that juice. But Montreal to win the game, and for that score to go over six, that is what the market's telling me. I wouldn't know, really, one way or the other about the NHL Stanley Cup and how those things are trending. But a good reminder, that stuff doesn't matter. The sports book, they're telling you how things are going. It's set up for you to make the decision.
6: Hey, Rooch, you could do the Canadiens on the money line and the over total.
9: That's right.
6: Parlay.
9: You could. You could certainly parlay that action, and I'm sure you'd get a pretty tasty price, although probably not the same you'd get in parlaying like an NFL game, because I think both of those numbers would have negative, minus 105, I think, and it's probably going to be minus
6: 280 or so.
9: Maybe in the plus 250 range, something like that. Yeah. Certainly better bang for your buck, but again, when you add that second leg to the parlay, you're doing what the sports books want you to do, and that's never, never the decision you want to be making.
6: Hey, thanks for Brian Hodgson for joining us tonight. If you missed the Brian Hodgson interview, I got a couple texts already. Did I miss the coach? Yeah, you missed the coach. We podcast this show every night on 99.7 WPRO. Well, Roots does all the work, of course. And Roots, it's up there. It's up there in a couple minutes, right?
9: That's right.
6: It's up there all the time. So feel free to hit the podcast. All right, tomorrow night we are back. It's Friday. Hopefully it's a little sunnier than it was today, but that's okay. We need golf courses need a little.
9: We'll have the Patriots schedule, too. We'll have the Patriots
6: schedule. Oh, and we're going to break down the Patriots schedule, and who knows? If the Red Sox actually play tonight, a full nine innings, we'll talk about that, too. Tomorrow night, 6 o'clock, the Kevin Mac Sports Hour.
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1: Ready to go for, he's already ready to go, and Malik Nabers tore his ACL back in September. A guy that's 22, 23 years old, and you're telling me he might not be ready to start the season 12, 11 months later? Come on.
2: Right.
1: I mean, jeez, got to be kidding me if you're going to tell me we're going to get, I can already see it now. I can already see it now, Brad. Adam Schefter, Ian Rappaport, Tom Pelissero, whoever reporting, Malik Nabers might not be ready for the first 2 weeks of the season. Giants considering putting him on the PUP list. I can already see it. I can already see it. I get my hopes up.
2: Relax, you're going to be fine. 10 wins.
1: I'm expecting the playoffs, and I'm just waiting. Just waiting for the other shoe to drop, Brad. I'm just waiting for it.
2: No, have confidence. Have confidence. Exhale.
1: All right. Getting hot. Getting hot.
3: You are.
1: All right, let's move on to the guy that, as the playoffs went on, he got worse. That was after a pretty damn historic rookie season. How does Drake May do in year two with the New England Patriots? Again, big question mark here on his passing yards. We're kind of assuming that the New England Patriots are going to make a trade for A.J. Brown here in the next, in 3 weeks' time. As of now, it's Stephon Diggs gone, Romeo Doubs in, Kayshon Booty still there, Matt Collins still there, DeMario Pop Douglas still there, Kyle Williams, same two running backs, Ramondre and Travion Henderson, Hunter Henry still there, a lot of continuity. You throw A.J. Brown into the mix, then I really start feeling good about this over. But Drake May, 3,750 passing yards last year in his rookie season. Mr. Drake May had year two, he had 4,394 yards. Patriots did play a historically easy schedule. He's going to get less than 600 yards less this season. I'm not buying it, Brad, especially if they do get A.J. Brown. I'd be going over on this.
2: Definitely, or this is a soft, I mean, soft number. Of course, you got to take injury into consideration. But, you know, if you're going to look at some of the quarterback offerings that are out there, generally speaking, they're somewhat safe by comparison to running back, wide receiver, with the punishment those guys' bodies generally take on a year-in, year-out basis. But, 600-yard differential from last year, that seems outrageous that this number is this low. Mike Lady, ESPN's kind of projected for 4,094 passing yards this year. And you've got to remember, too, Drake May was one of the most accurate quarterbacks in the NFL last season. According to Pro Football Focus, he was number 4 in adjusted completion percentage. According to Player Profiler, he was number 4 as well in deep ball completion percentage. And this is a team that was run heavy. Remember, New England was number 25 in pass play percentage last season. They got a top half offensive line. You bring in A.J. Brown with the continuity that you mentioned with some of the other weapons on this roster. How is this number only 3,750 and a half? That one seems like a bye, bye, bye, and I'm not quoting in sync.
1: Well, yeah, I'm going to ask you the same exact thing about the next one. How is Joe Burrow's passing yards only 4,000? But then again, this is basically a referendum on whether or not Joe Burrow will stay healthy, because that has been the biggest issue with Joe Burrow since he came into the league in 2020. He's played 6 seasons here. Joe Burrow, if he plays more than 10 games, easily clears 4,000 yards. In the 3 seasons that he played at least 16 games, 4,900, 4,475, and 4,600. He's missed at least half or close to half of the season in the other 3 years because of various injuries. So I could basically ask you, is Joe Burrow going to get hurt or not? But at 4,000 yards, if he's healthy, I don't see how he doesn't clear this.
2: Well, here are my concerns. A, as you mentioned, the health. B, the offensive line still stinks. They're projected to be like a bottom 5 unit in pass blocking efficiency yet again. And that just raises another level of concern. The defense is much improved. So Joe Burrow may not have to pass and play catch up as much as we've seen historically here in recent seasons. Remember last year, that was a team that had the second highest pass play percentage in the entirety of the NFL. I love me some Joe Burrow.

0: with improved defense, with the injury risk that is involved, because that offensive line is going to be a bit of a sieve. They may also lean a little bit more on my guy getting down with some Chase Brown. I think 4,000 and a half is a tick too high. I take the under.
1: Wow. Wow. If you're telling me he plays at least 16 games and he somehow throws for less than 4,000 yards, I think that is insane. It's insane to think of a possibility of that happening. All right, let's rip through a couple of more here. Devon Achan, fresh off of his four-year, $68 million contract extension. The superstar of the Miami Dolphins. Again, new offense. No Mike McDaniel there anymore. Malik Willis is the quarterback. The top receivers are Malik Washington and Jalen Tolbert and Tutu Atwell. So it's basically, I feel like they're going to have teams stacking the box against Devon Achan. 1,050 rushing yards. He's awesome. I would lean under here, though, because everybody's going to sell out on the run and force Miami to beat him through the air. What do you think, Brad?
0: I agree. I mean, Mike Clay's got projected for over 1,300 rushing, and I think that's cray-cray. He was number one in yak per attempt last season, forced a missed tackle 20.6% of the time, was number five in yards created per touch. The advanced analytics are incredible. The offensive line stinks. And I agree, man. I think he's going to be, more valuable as a pass catcher than as a rusher. So I'll even land down under with you.
1: All right, let's do one more here. Kenneth Walker III, a brand new member of the Kansas City Chiefs, the reigning MVP of the Super Bowl. 925.5 rushing yards is his number. He had 1,027 rushing yards last year for Seattle, had over 1,050 in his rookie year, but in the triple digits in the other two seasons so far in his NFL career. So what do you think, Kenneth Walker, over or under? Is he get close to 1,000 or does he stay under 900?
0: Daddy want, daddy need, daddy gotta have it. Come on, baby, let's go. Yeah, we're bringing up the sledgehammer of the over. This is crazy. 925.5 rush yards for Kenneth Walker III. Who is this competition going to be? It's not going to be Amari DiMercado. It's not going to be anybody else on this roster. Isaiah Pacheco's now in Detroit. He is going to tear it up. I know he got questions about the offensive line. He's not going to see a whole lot of stack fronts because of Patty Mahomes, and he is peak efficient on a per-touch basis. He was number three in total missed tackles for us last season. He was top 20 yak per attempt. I think he clears us by like 300 yards, way over.
1: Wow. That is, I mean, look, again, barring he stays healthy, I agree with you. I agree. He's not splitting time with Zach Charbonnet. Like you mentioned, Amari DiMarco, Emmett Johnson. Come on. Get lost. Get real. Kenneth Walker III. Assume he stays healthy. He's going to have a massive season. I agree. All right, Brad, any final words before we turn things over to Scott Graham and Mike Golic?
0: Yeah, Cubs, maybe actually score some runs. Enjoy the NFL release.
1: All right, I'll be back at 10 p.m. Eastern to break down all the games, the schedule release. But until then, we turn things over. Scott Graham, Mike Golic, the NFL schedule release show right here on Westwood One Sports.
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8: A better life with Dr. Sanjay Gupta.
9: The risk of stroke goes up for all of us as we age, but for women, the risk really amplifies after menopause. In fact, one in five women in the United States between the ages of 55 and 75 will have a stroke. But according to a new study carried out by researchers in California, adhering to the Mediterranean diet can significantly lower that risk. One expert said, "We continue to see study after study showing that a predominantly plant-based diet improves all sorts of different outcomes. Now, with this diet in particular, you've seen it lower the risk of certain types of cancer, diabetes, depression, dementia, even gum disease. Now, as a reminder, the Mediterranean diet prioritizes eating vegetables, fruits, beans, olive oil, nuts and fish, and limiting meat and dairy. I'm Dr. Sanjay Gupta, helping you live a better life.
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16: The start of the NFL season this upcoming year will be, of course, the week of Labor Day, right after Labor Day. Hello, everybody. Welcome back, National Football League.
15: Darnold turns, gives to Walker. Hole on the left side to the 10. Walker, a burst to the 5, and tumbles across the goal line for a Seattle touchdown. And the road is on in the Pacific Northwest. It's 33-6 Seattle.
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